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6: KKYX. Welcome back as we get ready for baseball here at Wolf Stadium. The color guard making its way off the fields after the national anthem. Nice round of applause from this crowd as Victor Lizárraga will take the mound for San Antonio tonight. His first start in Double A since July 8th, back into the rotation for this stretch run of the season. 21 games to go in the 2026 regular season. The Missions find themselves just two games back of first place. Jordy Feeplatt joined by Brian Yentzelson. Let's get you the defense for the Missions behind Lizárraga tonight. It's McCoy in left, Roberts in center, Carpathios in right, Costello at third, Verdugo at short, Jackson at second, Fabian at first, and Villar doing the catching for Lizárraga. 22-year-old from Mexico. This is his 16th start of the season overall, his 18th appearance with the Missions. 6.35 ERA, 68 innings, 54 strikeouts to 49 walks, a 281 opposing average. And he's got a tough act to follow with the way the Missions have turned to their starting pitching. This week, Eric Yost appeared as a reliever, but he is a starter, and he went a starter's distance the other night. 6 1/3 shutout innings. Jamie Hitt was strong last night. So, again, this is one in which Lizárraga will try to build off what's been a really nice start to the week for San Antonio. They've won the first three games of the series. Their only series against the Northwest Arkansas Naturals this season. Wrapping up their slate against the Texas League North this week and next week, traveling to Springfield before finishing up with two division opponents in Amarillo and Midland. Luke Pelzer will lead things off for the Naturals. They're wearing their navy blue jerseys and gray pants. It has not been a super high-octane series offensively for the Naturals. They've shown some life early in games and then generally gone quiet. Yesterday, a little bit of improvement in that department. We'll see if their offense comes alive a little bit more tonight. Lizárraga winds and fires the first pitch of the ball game. Fastball off the inside. It's 1-0, and we are underway at 7:07. Another hot evening in San Antonio, 97 degrees at first pitch. The 1-0. Swing and a miss. It's 1-1. Temperatures reached 100 today. They will do so again tomorrow and Sunday. And then maybe a little bit of a reprieve for the Missions. They head to Springfield next week, and there's a chance the weather's going to be a little bit cooler. The 1-1. Over the inner half of the plate for a strike, it's 1-2. Highs in the mid-80s, low 90s in Springfield next week, as of now. 1-2 from Victor. Hit down the left field line towards the corner. It drops in for a base hit on one hop in front of McCoy. Was battling the sun and just never really had a good look at it. So Pelzer reaches with a bloop single to lead off the top of the first inning. Here's Javier Vaz, the DH tonight. First pitch, outside, 1-0. Vaz with great speed, as with almost this entire Naturals lineup. Pelzer is a candidate to go at some point at first right now. There he goes, the 1-0 pitch. Inside throw down from Villar. Safe. Verdugo tried to swipe tag. He had to reach across to his left on that throw and just wasn't able to get back enough to reach Pelzer with the tag. So it is a stolen base right on cue for Luke Pelzer. Pitch from Lee Sadega, inside. Baz had to lean out of the way of it. Stolen base number 215 on the year for the Naturals. The 3-0. Low for ball four. Four pitch walk to Javier Vaz. And so Lee Sadega in immediate trouble here in the first inning. Now the batter is Sam Kulasingham. We've seen at times when Lee Sadega gets into trouble, it can start to unravel a bit here. So it's an early test for him to avoid that. First pitch to Kulasingham. Pass ball high, and it's 1-0.
7: And you said it, Jordy. The Naturals have had some quick starts. They've actually gotten ahead in all three games so far that the Missions have ended up winning. But yesterday was a great example. They had second and third, only one out, but they only scored one, limiting the damage. That has been the name of the game for the Missions pitchers.
6: Sadega looks in and comes set. Runners go. The pitch low. Throw down to second base. Safe. Villar tries to get the trail runner, but Vaz sneaks in. And so a double steal puts runners at second and third now for the Naturals with nobody out. That prompts a visit from Villar to the mound with Victor Lee Sadega. You expect this from the Naturals when they get on base, that they're so good at stealing bags.
7: Well, it's amazing how when a team has a running identity, it really changes the game. It dictates how a pitcher comes to the plate. They have to mix up their deliveries. They have to keep an eye on everybody. We were up in Frisco, and it was really not a part of the conversation. The Rough Riders never run, but Northwest Arkansas, every time they're on, you have to keep an eye.
6: They saw to go working out of the windup here now. The pitch. Chopper foul at the plate off the foot of Kulasingham, and it's 2-1. Damage control now for Victor Lee Sadega. That is the name of the game. Just underway, top of the first, no score. Second and third for the Naturals with nobody out. 2-1 pitch. Driven to center field and deep. Roberts racing back onto the edge of the warning track. He sticks up the glove and makes the catch on the track. Tagging from third and scoring is Luke Pelzer. Over to third base goes Vaz. A sacrifice fly for Kulasingham. That's a home run in a lot of ballparks in this league. and it's 1-0 Natural.

0: feet. Infield in for the Missions as Spencer Niven steps in. First pitch out of the windup. Curveball liner to center. Roberts went back, now ranges in and makes the catch. Tagging from third and scoring is Vaz. So two sacrifice flies for the Naturals, both hard hits. Gives them a 2-0 lead here in the first inning.
1: But you know what? Right now, this would qualify as limiting the damage. After they got to second and third with nobody out, productive outs have led to tallies. But if you're Victor, just right here. That's enough, and you can settle in afterwards.
0: Daniel Vasquez, the batter. First pitch. Breaking ball for a strike. It's 0-1. It's so much easier to work with the bases empty, and now Victor's been able to set that up. Isadiga kicks and deals the 0-1. Curveball inside. It's 1-1. The 22-year-olds, a fastball, changeup, curveball, slider mix. Also throws a cutter every so often. The 1-1. Outside, 2-1. Fastball at 93. That's good velo for Victor Lisadiga. Vasquez rests the bat on his shoulder. Now waves it back and forth in the 2-1. Fastball on the outer half. Strike two call. That one once again at 93. Lisadiga building in confidence. Two-two on its way. Wave and a miss for strike three. Good curveball from Lisadiga gets Vasquez swinging. So after back-to-back base runners to begin, Victor retires three in a row. Two runs come home for Northwest Arkansas and two sacrifice flies onto the bottom of the first at Wolf Stadium.
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0: Bottom of the first inning, 2-0 Naturals in front. The left-hander Hunter Owen to the mound. It's Braden Carpathios leads off for the Missions. First pitch to the lefty. Over the outer half for a strike, 0-1. Fastball at 94 from Hunter Owen. The Vanderbilt products. Fourth round pick in 2023 by the Royals. 6'5", 260. Deals, and it's fouled straight back. 0-2. Last time out, dominance against Springfield for Owen. 7 shutout frames with 12 strikeouts, just 1 hit allowed. 0-2 home. Wave and a miss for strike 3. Fastball up in the zone at 92, blown by Carpathios, one away. The ERA is 6.99 for Owen on the season, but you look at a start like that against Springfield, and you see the potential this guy has.

0: First pitch to McCoy, wave and a miss. It's 0-1. To be fair, the ERA inflated by one start in particular against Wichita. He allowed 9 earned runs in 2 2/3 innings. The 0-1 upstairs. Other than that, only one start this year where he's allowed more than 4 earned runs. Even when you start as many games as Owen has, the 1-1 pitch, high 2-1, a start like that will just completely inflate your ERA. What a start for Alex McCoy in Double-A. 2-1 pitch. Roped in a left, a base hit. Right on cue for Alex McCoy. He is now 13 for 30 with the missions. A line shot to left. 113 off the bat.
1: It just doesn't stop, Jordy. It does not stop. McCoy, every time you think there's no way he can keep doing it, he sure does.
0: To heck with the adjustment to Double-A. McCoy has needed no time to get used to it. First pitch to Tirso Ornelas. Curveball for a strike. It's 0-1. Once 0-1 comes set, delivers. Lined up the middle, right to the shortstop, Vasquez on one hop. Steps on second for one, throw to first, in time, double play. And just like that, the inning is over. Scoreless first inning, 3 batters faced for Hunter Owen. It's 2-0 Northwest Arkansas, onto the seconds.
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0: 2-0 Naturals as we go to the top of the second. Connor Scott leading off for Northwest Arkansas. Good to see he's all right. Had to leave the game yesterday. First pitch. Scott takes a fastball for a strike, 0-1. The velocity has been up for Lisanaga in this first two innings. The 0-1 misses low. It's 1-1. Fastball at 93 has been where he's sitting. That's on the outer edge of his range for the season. That is a really good sign to see. Right-hander, glove in front of his face. Kicks and comes home. Foul tip. Back to the screen, and it's 1-2. Connor Scott, part of the rally in the seventh inning last night for the Naturals, in which they tied the game at 4. Reached on a single, and then 2-run homer by Alberto Rodriguez. 1-2 home. Swing and a foul tip into the glove of the catcher, Villar. The curveball gets Scott, and Victor Lisanaga has his second strikeout. He is starting to get into a real rhythm here. Brings up Canyon Brown. Brown doing the catching tonight. The first pitch outside with a slider. It's 1-0. Brown hitting at 199 for the season. Six homers, 28 driven in. 1-0 offering. Ripped to left center. That's a base hit. 100 miles an hour off the bat. So Canyon Brown has a one-out single. Now Alberto Rodriguez batting in the same spot as he did last night when he hit a towering two-run homer in the seventh inning to tie the game. Five-year-old from the Dominican Republic. Lisanaga comes set. First pitch. At the letters for a strike with a fastball, and it's 0-1. Mission's entering two games back of first place with 21 games remaining in the regular season. And a balk is called on Lisanaga. So Brown heads down to second. Was as Victor was going in to his set there, immediate indication from first base umpire Caden Titchener. Checks on second. Lisanaga delivers low. And the count 1-1. Rodriguez rests the bat on his shoulder. Sadega comes set and fires inside the fastball. 2-1 the count. Natural scored two runs in the top of the first against Victor. A couple of sacrifice flies. Started with a single and a walk. Saw a double steal to get two Naturals into scoring position. That's how they generate offense quite a bit. 2-1. On the inside corner, strike two call. It's a good spot. Nothing that Rodriguez can do with that pitch. Real way to drive it. Lisanaga comes home. Curveball hit up the first base line, and it's foul. Took such a high hop, everybody was waiting to see where it would land. And had the spin that sent it foul and towards the Naturals dugout instead of it spinning back fair, potentially. Kenny and Brown at second, one away. 2-2. Inside, and it hits Rodriguez in the back. He is in some pain. Holding on to the bat. And now he'll pass it along. Appears to be all right. He'll stay in the game. Now first and second with one gone in the second for Angel Acosta. That is the 12th batter this year that Lisanaga has hit. 72 and a third innings. Chance for the Naturals to build a bigger lead here early in the game. Already leading 2-0. First pitch to Acosta. Fastball outside, 1-0. Actually, it was the cutter that time from Lisanaga. Acosta made his double-A debut last night, went 0 for 4, the 1-0. Ground ball right back to Lisanaga. Throws to second for one. Verdugo on to first. Double play. Just like that, Lisanaga out of the jam. Huge double play ball to end the inning. onto the bottom of the first. 2-0, Naturals in front.
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0: 2-0 Naturals as we go to the bottom of the second inning. Albert Fabian leading off for San Antonio against the lefty Hunter Owen. What a series it's been for Albert. The lefty steps in. Awaits the first pitch, drives one to left center field and deep. Nivens on the run, at the wall, off the wall. Fabian will pull into second with an easy double. Nearly hits it out of the ballpark. He's got his ninth hit of the series in 14 at-bats and his fourth double of the week already. Again, that one in a lot of ballparks is way gone. 102 off the bat of Fabian. And I think Nivens turned around, not really running too quickly after it, expecting it to go over the fence, and then realized, oh wow, that's going to stay in. Here's Ryan Jackson. First pitch from Owen. Breaking ball in for a strike. It's 0-1. Jackson hitting 257 on the season, 3 homers, 41 driven in. The southpaw, Owen, readies, and deals. Foul tip off of Jackson at the plate, and it's 0-2. Hunter Owen from Portland, Maine. See a lot of Mainers out there in professional baseball. Portland, Maine, of course, home to the Portland Sea Dogs, AA affiliate of the Boston Red Sox. It's beautiful up there this time of year. 0-2. And there, strike three call. Fastball at 92. Jackson frozen, and there's one gone. Now here's Jack Costello. Heidi Costello has been so versatile since arriving a couple of weeks ago. First pitch, drives one to center. Pelzer ranging over to right center, makes the catch. Fabiana bluff tag at second. The throw comes in the shortstop Vasquez, and there's two gone. Now it's up to Luis Verdugo after the leadoff double for Fabian. Mission's trying not to squander this opportunity. Get on the board. If they do not score, you're definitely going to look back at how close Fabian was to hitting it over the wall. Again, a home run in many ballparks. First pitch to Verdugo. Breaking ball low, and it's 1-0. Four pitch mix for Hunter Owen. Fastball, slider, curveball, changeup. One oh pitch. Upstairs with a fastball, 2-0. Owen, an exhale, delivers. Slider high, 3-0 on Verdugo. Really nice crowd on this Friday night at Wolf Stadium. The 3-0 pitch. That's in for a strike at 92, 3-1 the count. Fans who got here early received a sleeveless jersey giveaway presented by McCombs Ford West. So the players wearing it on the field before the game, 3-1. Wave and a miss, 3-2 on Verdugo. This guy at the plate, Luis Verdugo, particularly a big fan of the jersey. Great look. A lot of fans in attendance wearing it tonight after they picked it up on their way in. Fabian at second. 2-0 Naturals. Bottom of the second. The 3-2. Popped up. Shallow right. Towards the line. Rodriguez into foul ground. He makes the catch and crashes into the tarp. Fortunately, he is all right, and that ends the inning. Fabiano leadoff double, but he's stranded at second base. It's 2-0 Naturals onto the third in San Antonio.
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0: Naturals 2, Missions nothing as we head to the third. Jalee Sadega back to the mound, facing the top of the Northwest Arkansas order. First pitch to Luke Pelzer. Hard ground ball foul up the first baseline. And it's 0-1. Pelzer singled and scored in that first inning. Stole two bases. It's part of a double steal to get to third base. The 0-1. Slashed foul and out of play. Victor Lee Sadega allowed two to reach in the second inning. But stranded two on base with a 1-6-3 double play. That could be huge for how long he ends up going in this start. Missions, meanwhile, have threatened but have not scored against the lefty Hunter Owen. 0-2. Outside with a changeup. 1-2. Henry the Puffy Taco roaming around the top of the dugout right now, having some fun. 1-2. Popped up. Foul ground. Third base side. That'll get out of play. Belzer has hit everywhere he's gone in the minors this year with the Royals organization. Hitting .330 in Double-A. Putting up great numbers with Quad Cities and High-A. The pitch home. Liner to left, ranging over McCoy towards the line, and he'll track it down. One away. Huge for Lisada. Going to get the first guy in the inning. Here's Javier Vaz.
1: Especially such a fast runner, as Pelzer already showed, a willingness to cause chaos out there.
0: The key with this group of speedsters is keeping them off the bases. First pitch, curveball in for a strike at the knees. It's 0-1 on Javier Vaz. Henry the Puffy Taco is really wreaking all sorts of havoc down there. Spraying his water gun. The 0-1 pitch. Vaz goes around on the curve, and it's 0-2. Cooling some fans off with this hot weather. I'm loving this. Lisanaga out of the windup. The 0-2. Curveball outside. 1-2. You might be able to hear some chuckles. And those are chuckles as a result of the fun things he's doing down there.
1: No wonder people are always so happy when he loses a race.
0: Yeah, that's right. 1-2. Popped up. Out of play. Left side. Malapeno's also roaming around with his water gun. There's lots of activity on the concourse right now. Lee Sadega pauses in his windup and delivers. Curveball outside, 2-2. Two to nothing Naturals. Top of the third. The 22-year-old fires. Popped up behind the infield. The shortstop Verdugo now ranges to the edge of the infield third and makes the catch. Two gone.
1: So far, Victor's doing what we talked about. Allowed those two runs right off the bat. Maybe some nerves returning to Double-A after that long period away. But he got out of a jam in the second inning. It looks a lot calmer here in the third.
0: If he can keep the Missions close, San Antonio has proven they can get to the Naturals' bullpen in this series. First pitch to Sam Coolisingham. Wave and a foul tip at the plate. It's 0-1. It's been the middle innings and the late innings where the Missions have been able to rally against Naturals pitching. So you like their chances if they're within a couple of runs. They've already threatened against the left-hander Hunter Owen. Sadega comes home. Driven to center. Roberts range it back. Has plenty of room as he settles underneath. Makes the catch in front of the warning track. A 1-2-3 third inning for Victor Lee Sadega. On to the bottom half. 2-0. Northwest Arkansas in front.
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0: On to the bottom of the third at Wolf Stadium. Missions trailing 2-0. Anthony Villar, Kai Roberts, and Braden Carpathios two up against the lefty Hunter Owen. First pitch to Villar. This is high, 1-0. The mainer, Hunter Owen. Worked around a leadoff double in the second inning. 1-0 pitch. Slider in for a strike. It's 1-1. Albert Fabian nearly hit it out of the ballpark to left center. It stayed in, and in the end, it cost the Missions a run. 1-1 pitch. Inside with a curveball. 2-1. Nearly caught a piece of Anthony Villar. Owen out of the windup. Comes home. Slider high. Missions keeping a close eye on what's going on elsewhere the rest of the season. And their two competitors, two of the three anyway, 3-1, hit high in the air, pretty deep to right field, but plenty of room for the right fielder Rodriguez, looking for it and finds it, makes the catch with two hands, one gone. Amarillo leads Tulsa 3-0 as they go to the bottom of the third, and Midland with a 2-1 lead over Corpus Christi in the second. Still very early in both games. We've seen a lot of late-inning dramatics in both those series, in addition to this one, of course. Here's Kai Roberts, first pitch. Slashed foul and out of play, 0-1.
1: Yeah, sometimes you're better off just not checking them until they're done.
0: Yeah, it has been that kind of week.
1: Unless, of course, you enjoy the ride. Up
0: That's right.
1: and down.
0: That's right. It does. It is what makes it fun. The 0-1, swing and a miss. Roberts tied up on the fastball in on his hands, 0-2.
1: It was about a week ago right now, wasn't it, that we were a couple innings away from having the Missions one game back of Amarillo. They were trailing.
0: That's
1: Missions
0: right.
1: were up and then ended the night three back.
0: That was on Friday last week. The 0-2 inside, 1-2. Missions had a 12-8 lead in the eighth inning. Frisco came back and won that contest 14-12. Was one of the crazier games you'll ever see. 1-2. Swing and a miss for strike three. Now, two gone here in the third. Owen picks up his third strikeout, and I think what makes this team so impressive, Brian, we've talked about it, but coming off three straight losses like that, two really tough ones, they win the first three games of this series, both with incredible fights on Tuesday and Thursday.
1: It's been remarkable all year, truly, the way that they're able to fight no matter the circumstance. They don't get too high, but they also don't get too low.
0: First pitch to Carpathios. Broken back ground ball the second. Acosta gloves, throws to first in time, and an easy 1-2-3 for Hunter Owen in the third. 2-0 Naturals as we go to the top of the fourth.
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0: 2-0 Naturals as we go to the top of the fourth inning. Victor Lee Sada go back to work. Hello, Mr. Yancelson.
1: Hello, Mr. Fee Platt. Having another great evening here on a Friday night in San Antonio. Naturals up 2-0. Victor Lizarraga, the pitcher for the Missions, and Spencer Nivens at the plate. First pitch. Gets away there on the breaking ball. 1-0. Several lefties back in the lineup for Northwest Arkansas after getting the night off against Hit the Lefty yesterday. Nivens, one of them. Lizarraga's 1-0. Inside, 2-0. Really... In the top four, three of them were out yesterday for the most part. Pelzer, Vaz, and Nivens. 2-0 pitch here. Cutter dips low. 3-0 the count to Spencer Nivens, who drove in a run on a sacrifice fly back in the first inning. Naturals got two of those to take this 2-0 lead. 3-0 pitch. And there for a strike at the knees. 3-1. Lizarraga settling in after that first inning. Lines and delivers the 3-1 to Nivens. Line drive left field. It's hooking and it's out of the reach of the dive of McCoy. It'll bang up against the wall. Nivens at second. He's rounding, going for three. The throw in from McCoy is not in time. Not every day you see a triple to left field, but once Alex McCoy dove and didn't get to it, Nivens could sense it, and he gets all the way to third to lead off the fourth.
0: Initially was kind of surprised that he tried to go for three bases. McCoy had a pretty good chance, but throw ends up being wide, and Nivens shows off the wheels right there to get to third base.
1: So another scoring opportunity for the Naturals. Infield will play about halfway. Daniel Vasquez, the batter. And the righty takes a strike on the outer edge, 0-1. Vasquez has had a productive week, 4-for-12 coming into tonight. Lizarraga with the 0-1. Outside, 1-1. Missions just looking to keep this close. They have proven time and time again this week that if they're within reach, they will make it a game. But another run 90 feet away with nobody out. Breaking ball nearly hits Vasquez, has to back out of the way. 2-1. And action will start stirring in the Missions bullpen. Victor Lizarraga making his return to the Missions, has not pitched since July 8th. Took a trip to the Arizona Complex League before making a start with single-A Lake Elsinore. The 2-1. Outside, 3-1. Just 22 years old. Born in San Diego, grew up in Mexico, Tijuana. And has been with the Missions for parts of 3 years now. 3-1 count on Vasquez. The pitch home. Grounded to third, runner will stay. Costello looks him back, fires across, and that's an out at first. Good job by the hot corner. Costello keeping the runner at bay, and Lizarraga for the moment avoids a run. One away, runner still at third for the lefty Scott. Infield will now creep even closer as the lefty stands in. The windup and the delivery. Scott in the air, deep to left, but hooking and out of play. Oh, and one. Lizarraga on the mound today. Pretty cool parallel with a story of his past and something going on that we at the Missions are very proud of today. And it has to do with the Little League World Series. Victor Lizarraga, 10 years ago, pitched in the Little League World Series for Team Chula Vista. The 0-1, grounded sharply, foul towards first, 0-2. And Lizarraga was actually on the mound through a complete game shutout against Team San Antonio, McAllister Park representing back then. Well, today, we've got San Antonio back in the Little League World Series, courtesy of Bernie Little League. And Bernie Little League represented by none other than Case Yarbrough, son of Alex Curtin, our account executive, and grandson of Burl Yarbrough, our longtime president. Lizarraga ready, Z02 here on Connor Scott. In the air towards us, fouled off. Count still 0-2. It was so much fun today to watch Case. He was the starting pitcher. He led off for Bernie. He has been around baseball his entire life here at the Wolf, running around with the players in the dugout in the clubhouse, and it seems like he picked up a thing or two. So good luck to Case, Alex, and Burl. We are all cheering very hard for you here at the Wolf. Another 0-2 from Lizarraga. Ripped and past the glove of Fabian. Tried to give it a good college try, but that one was hit just a bit too hard. 1-0-2. And with the infield in, tough to corral. Naturals at another. It's 3-0 in the fourth.
0: A smash from Scott. And that's a key run for the Naturals after they scored 2 in the first. We've seen them go quiet a lot offensively so far in this series. In this part of the game, they're able to cash in here for a third run. What a special story that is. And what a moment that those kids will never forget.
1: Ground ball to third, and it hugs the line, stays fair. Will rattle towards the corner. Canyon Brown on his way to second, and getting the wave around third is Connor Scott. The ball got lost for McCoy, and the Naturals will make it 4-0 on Canyon Brown's RBI double.
0: And McCoy just couldn't field it against the sidewall cleanly initially, and that bobble ends up costing Missions a run. Scott might have scored anyway, but he was certainly in a better situation to score after that bobble, and here comes Missions manager Chris Tremme.
1: 4-0 the lead for the Naturals here in the fourth inning, and that will be it for Victor Lizarraga. We'll take a quick break here on Country Legends KKYX. Don't go anywhere. Got plenty of fun stories ahead.
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1: Naturals lead it 4-0 here in the top of the fourth inning, and the Missions turn to their bullpen. Harry Gustin, the lefty, will be in there to face the lefty, Alberto Rodriguez. He'll look to keep this one right here, not let it get away from the Missions. Remember, San Antonio trailed 4-0 on Tuesday, and they won the game after a 4-run rally in the ninth inning. So this game is far from over. Just got to keep it right here. First pitch from Gustin. Taking all the way is Rodriguez, who I think is determined to never swing at the first pitch of an at-bat. And it's right there for a strike. I mean, yesterday, he did that every time, and he does it again. Wants to really commit to the take. You got to respect it. The 0-1 now. Taking again, but this time more confidently, 1-1.
0: It's just as if the first pitch has haunted him so many times, he wants to go nowhere near it.
1: Runner at second still for Northwest Arkansas. Canyon Brown after the RBI double. And a nice curveball there from Gustin. Gets away with a miss. 1-2 for the Colorado native. 6 foot tall, 160 pounds. Rodriguez will ask for time. Adjust the batting gloves a bit before digging back in. 2 runs in the first and 2 runs in the fourth for Northwest Arkansas. Rodriguez a big homer yesterday. Through the wind all the way to right field. A 1-2. Flailing and missing that time though on the sharp slider from Gustin. Strikeout to begin his evening for the second out. Two away, runner at second now for Angel Acosta. The lefty hit it sharply back up the middle his first time, but Lizarraga was able to get a hold of it and start a 1-6-3 double play. Defense positioning him similarly. Third baseman in, everyone else playing him to pull. And the lefty way out in front of the slider from Gustin, 0-1. Gustin, one of many Missions who made a trip to the San Antonio Zoo yesterday. What a fun adventure we had out there. Ahead of Congo Falls night tomorrow here at the Wolf. Gustin missing with the breaking ball outside, 1-1. The Missions will be wearing special gorilla-themed jerseys tomorrow. And all proceeds from the auction, you can bid on them right here, will go towards the gorilla habitat at the zoo. So baseball with a good cause behind it. The 1-1. Chopper up the middle. That might be trouble, and it is. It's through into center field. Canyon Brown will get the go around from third, and it is 5-0 Naturals here in the fourth. Just no one playing there. And Acosta found the hole for an RBI single.
0: Naturals just haven't been able to string together a big offensive game. They've had some flashes early on in the first three games of this series, but they are starting to click here with a 3-run fourth inning.
1: Two away, runner at first now as Northwest Arkansas takes a 5-0 lead. Back to the top of the order for Luke Pelzer. Long look over at first, now the delivery. And it's a strike on the slider, 0-1. But it was so much fun. We had over 10 players, several coaches visit the Gorillas. Also fed giraffes and pet the kangaroos in their habitat. So much fun. If you have not been to the San Antonio Zoo, you have to go as soon as you can. Pelzer nearly hit by the pitch that gets to the backstop. Acosta will move up to second and another runner in scoring position. It was recently named one of the best zoos in the world by Condé Nast magazine, and I have to say I agree. It is huge. There's a lot to see. Pretty much every animal you could hope for is there. Lions, tigers, bears, and gorillas.
0: And what a great location, too. so much around the zoo, that park, so much to offer.
1: And that actually brings up a really neat fact about the zoo. I'm so glad you said that.
0: Good.
1: Runner at second, 1-1 count for Pelzer here in the fourth, 2 away. Check swing, but it's a strike anyway, 1-2. It's kind of nestled there into a quarry.
0: Yeah.
1: Brackenridge Park near Trinity and Incarnate Word. And as they were working on the renovation for the Alamo and they were building the gorilla exhibit, they discovered that the exact same material used to build the Alamo was found in the quarry at the zoo. Chopper to first, no one's covering. And here comes Acosta all the way from second, he'll score. The throw late from first. So the Naturals, who have had a tough defensive week themselves, taking advantage right there and making it 6-0 in the fourth.
0: Fabian had a long way to go to get to that ball, and Harry Gustin just wasn't over there quick enough to cover the bag. And a heads-up base-running play from Acosta coming back the other way. They had a chance at home plate, but Anthony Villar just unable to hold on to the ball that time as he was attempting the swipe tag.
1: 6-0 now, Naturals in the fourth inning. Runner at first, 2 away for Javier Vaz. Lefty takes a strike, 0-1. But isn't that crazy
0: that's
1: that
0: amazing.
1: They found the exact same material, and so they were able to help restore the Alamo with material found in the zoo building of the gorilla
0: exhibit. That's so cool. Wow. I love it.
1: And it just goes to show, I mean, we're the Missions, the Alamo Mission. This city is all about its history. And literally, you find it everywhere you look.
0: It's fascinating. I know the botanical garden over there is just lovely as well. There's a lot of history associated with that. And the architect of it, the gardener who started that whole process.
1: Japanese tea garden over there as well.
0: Yep.
1: Ball misses high here to Vaz, 1-1 the count. Come on out, explore in San Antonio if you're tuning in, not in town. And if you are here, well, we're giving you ideas of what to do.
0: Tea garden might be my favorite of them all.
1: Swing and a miss on the fastball. Vaz, 1-2. It's free.
0: It's free.
1: You can just go in there and walk. The koi fish.
0: They're so big. Oh, my gosh.
1: The flowers. It's amazing. There's a new restaurant out there. And tomorrow, it's all about the zoo. Ready to hear you roar, Jordy.
0: Let's do it.
1: The 1-2. Runner goes. Ball at the plate and no throw. Ball gets away from Villar. These Naturals are running. They came into tonight with the 6th most stolen bases in all of AA, and they've got a few more tonight. Runner at second now, 2 away, a 2-2 count for Vaz. Naturals ahead 6-0 in the 4th inning. The 2-2 from Gustin. Line drive, foul, past first, count remains 2-2. It was so cool to see the players in their just natural element as actual people, not the baseball players, and they were so excited. Big shout out to Igor Heel, who had his camera out capturing everything, told me he's never seen most of those animals in person before. And Gustin on the mound right now, he was one of those having fun. Misses here, makes it 3-2.
0: I think that's what makes being a minor leaguer in this city so special. You just get access to a lot of things in as big a city as San Antonio is that just don't get other places.
1: You're absolutely right. Payoff pitch here to Vaz. Outside, ball 4. Close, but Vaz draws the walk. First and second, 2 away as the Naturals batting around here in the fourth inning. Already 4 runs across, making it a 6-0 lead. Someone like Ian Koenig did the double dip. He went to SeaWorld earlier this year, swam with dolphins on a team adventure. And he went to the zoo yesterday. And as we get a mound visit here from pitching coach Eric Abreu, he also has gotten to do both. And what a highlight that was yesterday, showing up to the zoo. He had a call earlier in the morning, you know, had business. But he showed up, and he was wearing the greatest hat you have ever seen, the shield from the sun. And I struggle to think of a happier man than when he arrived and got to feed the giraffes. It was just amazing.
0: If you know anything about Eric Abreu, he is going to show off his hat attire to protect from the strong Texas heat. He has got some awesome hats in his arsenal.
1: Useful and stylish.
0: 100%.
1: After the mound visit, Kula Singh on the batter. First and second, two away. Naturals up 6-0 here in the fourth. Runners go. A ball at the plate and no throw. That is the second double steal executed by the Naturals. And there's six stolen base total of the night. Two more in scoring position for Kula Singham. Breaking ball in there for a strike, 1-1. Pelzer himself now with four stolen bases. Kula Singham takes it high and wide, 2-1. Naturals really flipping the script here tonight. The vibes have been really good for the Missions, winning three in a row, two via the walk-off, all three one-run games. But Northwest Arkansas currently ahead 6-0 in the fourth. The 2-1. Inside, 3-1. And while 6-0 already feels like a big deficit, still a huge at-bat right now, because with two in scoring position, if those two come in, then it really starts to feel a little more out of reach. So if you're Gustin trying to buckle in and get Kula Singham, who has flied out to center field two times, one drove in a run, and he's hit it deep. Takes a slider in there for a strike, 3-2. Five of the runs so far charged to Victor Lizarraga, the Mission starter, who officially went 3 1/3, allowed those five runs on five hits, walked one and struck out two. Ball made its way onto left field, so McCoy takes care of it. But Gustin looking to get out of the inning. Pelzer at third, Vaz at second, Kula Singham at the plate with a 3-2 count. Payoff pitch. Right there for a strike. Kula Singham goes down looking, and Gustin stands a pair in scoring position. But the natural strike for four here in the fourth. They bat around and make it a 6-0 advantage as we head to the bottom of the fourth.
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1: Welcome back to San Antonio, where the Naturals lead the Mission 6-0 in the bottom of the fourth inning. Naturals just added four to open up the bigger lead, but Alex McCoy, Tirso Ornelas, and Albert Fabian, 2-3-4, will look to get right back into it. And if you've been keeping track of the Missions as of late, they are never out of a game. Here's the first pitch to McCoy. The righty takes it outside. 1-0 McCoy. I mean, you talk about hitting a ball hard. 113 off

0: just hasn't happened yet. 0-1 with the 1-2 to McCoy. Breaking ball, check swing, no swing. McCoy takes it to 2-2. McCoy also attending the zoo yesterday, which we were talking about in the top half of the inning. Hunter 0-1 with the 2-2. And a wave and a miss on the high fastball. Strikeout number 4 for Hunter 0-1, who looks to be building on a week ago. One away, no one on here for Ornelas. The Texas League pitcher of the week after he threw 7 shutout innings up in Springfield. And we just saw the Cardinals know how tough that is to do. 12 strikeouts, second most in Naturals history. His first pitch to Tirso. Taken for a strike, 0-1. Hunter 0-1, a native of Portland, Maine. And if you make the same mistake I did by checking the temperature right now in Portland, Maine, it is 68 degrees while it is 98 here in San Antonio. Foul tip, 0-2 on Ornelas. I do have the pleasure of saying I know a lot about Portland, Maine. My brother lived there for several years. He just moved back. I've been to a Sea Dogs game at Hadlock Field, had myself a sea biscuit. And it is just a gorgeous, gorgeous part of the country, especially right now during the summer. It's why their nickname is Vacation Land. Ground ball to second base. Acosta handles it, throws to first, two away. You yearning for that cold weather, Jordy?
1: I am. I just looked up the forecast for the week, and we've got highs in the mid-70s, lows in the low 60s. I mean, it doesn't get much better than that, I have to say.
0: Oh, it doesn't. The southern coast of Maine, Wells and Ogunquit.
1: Ooh, look at you.
0: I know my Maine towns. Kennebunkport.
1: Oh, wow.
0: I know. When people say they're from Portland now, I have to ask, Maine or Oregon? I never used to do that. It used to be Oregon. Oh, yeah, Portland. No, now it's... Is it Portland, Maine? And that is the answer for Hunter 0-1, a native of Portland, Maine. Took South Portland High School to a state championship and was one of the better players to come out of that state. Home of Ryan Flaherty, one of their more well-known baseball players, whose dad is actually the coach at the University of Southern Maine. The 1-1. 2-1 on Fabian. Two away, no one on here in the bottom of the fourth inning. Natural 6, missions nothing.
1: Fun fact that I just learned, Kennebunkport is home to Walker's Point, the famous summer estate for the Bush presidential family.
0: Absolutely, the Bush compound. I've driven by it. Foul ball makes it 2-2.
1: It's great.
0: They're really, they like to let people know that they're the only city in the world with the name Kennebunkport.
1: I would have to think so.
0: There's no like Paris, France, and Paris, Texas, or Springfield everywhere. No, there is only one Kennebunkport, and it is in Maine.
1: Have you been to the Seashore Trolley Museum? Because that sounds really fun.
0: I have not, but I have gone on a lobster fishing boat.
1: Oh, nice.
0: I touched the lobster, and that's where it ended. I did not eat it. I'm sure Hunter 0-1 has. And he strikes out Fabian here with the fifth K of the night. It is 6-0 Naturals as we head to the fifth inning.
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2: The Northwest Arkansas Naturals take a 6-0 lead here into the top of the fifth. Heart of their order due up against Harry Gustin. Naturals really opened it up in the last inning, 4 runs in the fourth, but Gustin will look to keep them quiet, give the offense a chance to chip away. As Nivens, a lefty, takes the ball inside, 1-0. Great crowd on hand here on a Friday night. So nice to see everyone as the home games unfortunately dwindle down for the season. Breaking ball misses wide, 2-0 to Nivens. But rest assured, we will jam-pack every single game left with so much fun, including tonight, where the first 2,000 fans received a throwback Missions jersey courtesy of McCombs Ford West. Gustin with a strike at the letters here, 2-1. And it got me thinking, Jordy, about that jersey and who are some of the best Missions to wear it. 2-1 pitch here. Upstairs, 3-1. Now, the Missions, you have to understand, have been around since 1888. That's right, 1888. But this particular jersey that we gave away is more recent. As Nivens takes ball 4 outside, leadoff walk to begin the fifth. The jersey with the classic Alamo look, black and gold, worn from 1994 through 2012. Golden years of Missions baseball. Several Texas League titles, some of the 13 that the Missions won. And it just brings back a lot of good memories. Vasquez, the batter here after the walk, and he swings and misses at the first pitch, 0-1. Thinking about some of the better Missions to have worn that jersey, how about Hall of Famer Adrian Beltre, Paul Konerko, White Sox legend. Strike at the letters, 0-2 on Vasquez. And Felix Hernandez, the king. Through a perfect game for the Seattle Mariners, but not before stopping right here in San Antonio and wearing the Missions jersey we gave away today. All inside, 1-2.
3: How about Paula Duca as well? 4-time All-Star, had a great campaign with the Missions back in the late 90s as well. 1997, hit 327 in 105 games.
2: Wave and a miss on the high fastball. Gustin with a K out number one here in the fifth. Adam Jones comes to mind. Seattle Mariners farmhand at the time, traded to the Baltimore Orioles where he became a multi-time Gold Glover and All-Star. So really cool to revisit some of the past Missions heroes and All-Stars. I have a feeling we're going to be doing that a lot over the next couple of years as Connor Scott waves and misses at a breaking ball. 0-1. One away, runner at first here in the top of the fifth. Naturals up, 6-0. Love every now and then, even as long as I've been here, just walking in the concourse at the Wolf and looking up at the banners and seeing, wow, he played here. Yes, he did. He played here. Yep, he sure did. 0-2 now after the foul tip to Scott.
3: It's one of the better parts of being in this organization is all the history. When you're around as long as the Missions have been, you've got so much to look back on and celebrate.
2: And as we move to a new ballpark in a couple of years downtown, going to be going through the best of the Wolf and the best in Missions history. And those years, 94 to 2012, some really good years. Missions trying to make some new memories here in 2026. As Scott, check swing. No swing and not a check. No, says the third base umpire standing at second. Missions fans getting into it. Look at the boots. You think these fans care? We've talked about it throughout the year. We might be biased, but around the Texas League. No more engaged fans than right here at the Wolf. There's a wave and a miss. Connor Scott down swinging. And the Missions fans letting him hear it. Fourth strikeout for Harry Gustin since coming in. 2-0 now. Runner at first for Canyon Brown. Naturals up 6-0. Brown with an RBI double back in the fourth when the Naturals added four. Just a ground ball that stayed fair down the third baseline. Rattled all the way to the corner and scored a run. Looks at a breaking ball in there for a strike. 0-1. Baseball is a game where the past means so much. Not just for the Missions, but at large. Love looking at the history. Great pitch there from Gustin on the inner half. 0-2 on Brown. Looking to work around the leadoff walk and strike out the side. Came in for Victor Lizarraga, who got the start. And giving the Missions some length here in the middle innings. The 0-2. Popped up way up there. Who's going to find it? Gustin's looking for it. So is Villar. Now Costello. And Costello has it in foul ground for the third out. Great job by Harry Gustin. Three quick outs after the walk, and we are headed to the bottom of the fifth. Natural 6, Missions nothing.
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2: Bottom of the fifth inning here at the Wolf. Naturals lead the Missions 6-0. Missions looking to chip away against Hunter Owen. Ryan Jackson, the first batter. Righty takes the ball off the plate, 1-0. Owen really picking up where he left off last week. 7 shutout innings up in Springfield. He's through 4 shutout innings tonight. Just 2 hits on the board for the Missions. This one popped out, foul, 1-1. Owen, the 4th round pick by the Kansas City Royals a few years ago, out of Vanderbilt. In the heart of Nashville, Tennessee, one of the best universities this country has to offer, both from an academic perspective and from an athletic perspective. As Owen misses high, 2-1. They've really got the best of both worlds. They're an Ivy League type university that happens to compete in the SEC. And boy, when it comes to baseball, hard to find a better program. The 2-1. Jackson takes it inside, 3-1. Missions just looking to get any base runners on against Owen. The tall lefty stands on the third base side of the rubber and comes right at you. The 3-1 home. Fastball right on the inner edge. 3-2. Jackson steps out, asks for time. Owen, a deep breath, sets at the belt, looking right at the batter. Then goes into the traditional windup and delivery. The 3-2. Fouled off, 3-2 still. For a time there, Jordy, it seemed like every high draft pick in baseball came out of Vanderbilt. Jack Leiter, Kumar Rocker, David Price back in the day, throwing it back a little bit more. I mean, Ryan Flaherty, another mention.
3: Tim Corbin has done a remarkable job, their head coach for over two decades at Vanderbilt and providing so much high-level pro talent.
2: 3-2, fouled off again. Dansby Swanson, the top overall pick by the Arizona Diamondbacks at the time, then traded to the Braves before ending up with the Cubs.
3: David Price ended up being the first overall pick in 2007. Five-time All-Star, Cy Young Award winner.
2: 3-2 pitch, taken low. Jackson earns the walk, and the Missions have their third base runner of the evening here in the fifth. It's all the Missions need right now. Base runners, apply some pressure on Owen. Down six in the bottom of the fifth, but we have seen these games are far from over when the Missions are involved. Coming back from a four-run deficit on Tuesday, nothing six that they can't handle. Here's Jack Costello. Ripped, but foul. Past third, barely. 107 off the bat of Costello.
3: You talk to guys who come out of SEC baseball, and they say how much it helps prepare them for the pro game. It's different, but it's so many tough ranked opponents with top pro talent that you feel like you're more ready for an environment like this when you come out of a program like that.
2: I mean, David Price, you just mentioned, was the first overall pick. He joined Tampa Bay for their playoff run.
3: That's right.
2: Right out of Vanderbilt.
3: That's right.
2: So talk about being ready. The 0-2. Upstairs, 1-2.
3: Paul Skeens, of course, the meteoric rise so quickly through the minor leagues. He struggled a little bit more this year, but just an amazing jump as quickly as he's had out of LSU.
2: Owen with the 1-2. Grounded up the middle towards short. Vasquez with the diving stop, tosses to second, and that is not going to be an out. Acosta dropped it. Jackson is safe, so is Costello, and the Missions have first and second with nobody out.
3: That looked almost certain to be at least one, and it appears that Acosta may have seen his foot go off the bag as he tried to grab that as well. Couldn't quite tell, but that's a huge mistake there.
2: Right now, the Missions just need an opening. See if that is it. First and second, nobody out for Luis Verdugo. The righty at the plate, looking to put a dent into the six-run deficit. First pitch home. Slider in there for a strike, 0-1. Owen took a perfect game into the fifth inning last week in Springfield. And he took a no-hitter into the seventh inning. The 0-1. Popped up, left side. Three naturals looking for it. It's the left fielder, Nivens, who calls everyone off and makes a catch out number one. Runners stay put at first and second. Now one away for Anthony Villar.
7: This is catcher Anthony Villar.
2: Villar attending another powerhouse program, the University of Miami. Knew that he was going to be a Hurricane from a young age. Lefty stands in there looking to bring a runner home. Get the Missions back in it. There go both runners. The throw to second. Not in time. The third successful double steal we have seen today. Twice by the Naturals, now once by the Missions. Who would have thought? But a great job by the Missions being aggressive down six here. And now they've got two in scoring position. I believe it was a strike at the plate. Should be 0-1. Villar showed bunt, but then pulled back as he saw the runners have a great jump.
3: Brian, you go weeks without seeing a double steal. And to have three in one game? Amazing.
2: Count is 0-1. Infield playing back, except the third baseman, Kulasingham. Second and third for the Missions. The pitch nearly hits Villar. Gets out of the way. 1-1. All started with a leadoff walk, and then a miscue by Acosta, not hanging on to the toss to second. The 1-1 to Villar. Upstairs at the letters. And it's 1-2. Owen not afraid to pitch up and down. Tall guy himself. Villar will ask for time, reach down, grab some dirt. No batting gloves ever, no matter how hot it is. Owen with the 1-2. Wave and a miss. Villar cannot catch up to that pitch inside. Tried to adjust the swing late. But Owen with another strikeout, number 6 of the evening. Here comes Kai Roberts.
3: Trailing by 6, this is an opportunity the Missions have to cash in on. See if Roberts can be the guy to come through.
2: Does feel like a huge moment. 6-0, the Naturals lead it here in the bottom of the 5th, but the Missions have 2 in scoring position with 2 away. First pitch to Roberts, the lefty takes it in the dirt, 1-0. We're going to keep repeating it because it's still relevant. On Tuesday, down 4-0 and 5-2 in the 9th, and the Missions still won. So you kind of think about that 3-4 run threshold as the game gets into the later stages. That is manageable. But it starts right now with a big hit to bring in 1-2 from 3rd and 2nd. The 1-0. Upstairs, 2-0. And the goal right now has to be to get Hunter Owen out of the game. Hasn't given up a run in 2 weeks. Roberts, the lefty, the speedster, with a 2-0 advantage. First pitch after the break makes it a 2-1 count. Jackson reached via the walk. Costello on the fielder's choice, and they both stole to give this Missions this chance. The 2-1 from Owen. Breaking ball inside, 3-1. Carpathio's waiting on deck. He'd love a chance to bat in this inning as Francis Pena gets loose for the Missions in the bullpen. The Utah native at the plate has been so key this week, coming in to run late in games. The 3-1 to him. Wave and a miss on the sharp slider, 3-2. It's a tough matchup for a lefty. Missions do have a lot of lefties in the lineup. See if Roberts can reach. Big payoff pitch coming up. Owens, 3-2. Right there, strike 3. Missions strand a couple in scoring position as Owen picks up strikeout number 7. It is 6-0 Naturals as we head to the 6th.
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2: Top of the sixth inning here in San Antonio. The Northwest Arkansas Naturals lead the Missions 6-0. Missions had a chance to get right back in it in the fifth, but they left two in scoring position. So now it's up to Francis Pena to keep it right here. The new pitcher for the Missions on the mound. Righty's first pitch to the lefty, Alberto Rodriguez, outside, 1-0. Few have been better as of late out of the bullpen, and that's saying something for this Missions bullpen because everyone's been good. But Francis Pena has been on a terrific run. Had a span of 12 games where he allowed just 3 runs. Misses with the fastball inside here, 2-0. Did have a tough outing in Frisco towards the end of the week, but who didn't? Bounced back with the win on Tuesday. Chopper up the middle, second base side. Adjusting late is Jackson, making the nice off-balance throw out number one. One away, no one on here in the sixth.
3: Regardless of how this game turns out, you want to make sure that your bullpen guys are feeling good. And that includes Francis Pena. You're going to need him in big moments down the stretch of this season.
2: Angel Acosta, the batter, takes strike one. 0-1. Pena out of the Dominican Republic, the baseball powerhouse. We talked so much about universities an inning ago, but that's not everyone's path, is it? Baseball, an international game. And look no further than the Dominican Republic, where Pena is from. Got a late start in the game of baseball, but he found his way and had a really cool offseason accomplishment that he has been really happy to share and talk about. The 0-2 from him. Foul tipped. Acosta stays alive. He won his first ever championship with the Leones of Escogido in the Dominican Winter League. And he has been so happy, of course, to pitch in the United States and make it to the professional ranks here. Is 0-2. Another bouncer to second. Jackson, a very similar play and a very similar result. Out number two on back-to-back groundouts to second for Francis Pena, who described the feeling of taking the mound in his home country and looking up, seeing packed stadiums full of people that know him, that grew up with him, that said, oh my gosh, that's Francis who I saw on the street. That's Francis who I went to the grocery store with. He said it's just a different feeling than anything he will ever have stateside. And it's just so cool to think about as he delivers a strike here to Pelzer.
3: Especially now that he's here, he's performing in the Padres organization, to go back there, everybody who knows him knows about what he's doing here and pursuing his dream.
2: Foul ball off the bat of Pelzer. 0-2 the count. Two away, no one on here in the top of the sixth inning. Francis Pena looking to keep it 6-0 Naturals. He doesn't have his ring quite yet. He's going to get that this offseason, which is not an offseason for him. He keeps pitching, and so many do, as they go to the Dominican or Puerto Rico, Venezuela. Pelzer fights off another 0-2. Count remains no balls and two strikes. One day, got to make it down there.
3: Yeah.
2: To the Winter League.
3: That is a serious bucket list item.
2: You always see the social media clips of reactions on home runs and how they take about a minute and a half to round the bases because of how much passion. Ball misses there, 1-2. Was it Junior Caminero,
3: yeah.
2: Right?
3: Yeah.
2: From Tampa Bay.
3: That's a trip for us to take at some point, no doubt.
2: Definitely. I know a guy now.
3: You do? You sure do.
2: A 1-2 from Peña. Tapped foul. Pelzer stays alive. As much as he does love his home nation, of course, here he is in the United States pitching, trying to get to the Padres. And he told me that when the Padres told him he would come to the United States, remember, a lot of teams have Dominican teams in the summer, so that's where they start their career. That's where Peña started, even when he signed. He's still in the Dominican. And after his first year, the Padres said, "You're going to the United States next year." He said he couldn't believe it. He never thought it was a possibility. Pelzer fouls off another. Count remains 1-2, and it's a big adjustment, right? Culturally, you have to learn a new language, and the Padres do an excellent job. He actually graduated with tonight's starting pitcher, Victor Lizárraga, back in 2024. They had a little ceremony in the clubhouse and everything, a cake, everybody congratulating them on graduating from school. As Pelzer flies this one to right field, Francis Peña with a 1-2-3 inning here in the sixth. So the Missions bullpen getting the job done and keeping the Missions in it. They trail 6-0 as we head to the bottom of the sixth.
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2: Bottom of the sixth inning here in San Antonio, the Naturals with a 6-0 lead. But the Missions have the top of their order due up, see if Braden Carpathios can spark something. Lefty-lefty matchup against Owen. And Carpathios fouls it off himself. 0-1. Hunter Owen as advertised, and it's a really good example of having to dive beneath the top line. 2-6 with a 6.99 ERA. But that is just not what Hunter Owen is all about. He talked about it really well earlier, Jordy, as Owen delivers the 0-1. Way, but Amaya saw on the slider. There was a really bad start on July 7th. He gave up 9 runs on 10 hits in just 2 2/3 innings against Wichita. That has hyperinflated that ERA. But apart from that start, it has been good. Misses low here to Carpathios, 1-2. So the former fourth round pick, showcasing what he's all about, had a really solid campaign a year ago for Northwest Arkansas, 5-5 with a 3.8 ERA, so much more manageable. He is 1-2. A little bit low. 2-2. Had 107 strikeouts last year in 94 and 2/3 innings. And this year, once again, even with that high ERA, has more strikeouts than innings pitched. And he's added 7 so far tonight after 12 a week ago. He is 2-2 to Carpathios. Add another. Strikeout number 8 for Owen as Carpathios chases the slider. One away, no one on here in the sixth. Missions down 6-0. Worth mentioning again, if you missed it earlier on the broadcast, wishing our best to Team Bernie, Team Texas, representing at the Little League World Series, Case Yarbrough, the star. We saw a Bernie Little League jersey during the IBEW trike races, so it reminded us, as McCoy swings and misses. It is so cool how they treat those kiddos, too, on ESPN. I mean, they're absolute superstars, which they totally are, and they just give them awesome features, and they ask them fun questions. Who's your favorite actor, and what's your dream job? What's your favorite food? I mean, all the questions you really want to know, they ask them.
3: Again, just a journey and an experience that those kids will remember for the rest of their life. So special.
2: 0-2 pitch misses high, 1-2.
3: You ask guys who were in the Little League World Series who are now professional baseball players, and they just rave about that experience in Williamsport, how much fun they had.
2: Williamsport, Pennsylvania, a small town in the middle of the state, a must for any baseball fan for sure. McCoy fights off the 1-2. I drove through there on the way back from Maine, funny enough. Not for a game, the tournament was not going on, but just had to stop and see the complex. And it's just a majestic setting underneath the hills of Pennsylvania. McCoy with a towering fly ball to center field, charging in is Pelzer. Long run in with the wind, but he makes the catch out number 2. I know they're plenty busy, but if you are listening or watching, Burl, Alex, Case, good luck from all of us here in San Antonio. It made my day, well, everything made my day seeing that game, but Carl Ravitch on ESPN describing how Burl has been the president for the Missions for almost 4 decades, and he said our name, the San Antonio Missions, AA affiliate of the San Diego Padres. That's us right here. Tirso Ornelas, the left-hander, takes ball 1. 2 away, no one on in the bottom of the 6th inning. Hunter Owen cruising. A 6-0 lead for the Naturals, by far their best performance of the week. Ties up Ornelas on the high fastball, 1-1. Williamsport not far from Hershey. That's fun. Christian Pulisic's hometown, U.S. soccer star. Owen misses inside 2-1. Northwest Arkansas broadcaster Sean Mernon, a Pennsylvania native.
3: Sure is.
2: The Commonwealth of Pennsylvania.
3: Ah, that's right.
2: Not the state.
3: Not the state.
2: I'm sure he would appreciate me saying that.
3: He would.
2: Or maybe he wouldn't, knowing Sean. Foul ball makes it 2-2. Or would you like to call him the Northwest Arkansas Naturals Public Relations Department?
3: That's right, or Media Relations Department. Yes, exactly.
2: His emails do come from that account. He's the one that has a Naturals great PR department. I know it's you, Sean.
3: It's one of my favorite things.
2: 2-2 pitch. Ripped to right field, has some carry, but not enough. Rodriguez gets to it and retires the side. Hunter Owen is through 6 shutout innings here at the Wolf. Naturals in command with a 6-0 lead. We'll see you in the 7th inning.
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2: Perhaps if Henry the Puffy Taco had been nicer earlier, he could have won his race, but no can do. And it is now the top of the seventh inning. Why don't you tell the people more, Jordy C. Platt?
3: Thanks, Brian. Yeah, shocker, but he did lose, unfortunately. Javier Vaz steps in and takes outside from Francis Pena. It's 1-0. 6-0 Northwest Arkansas here in the top of the seventh. Henry was spraying his water gun, being very mischievous with the fans early in the game. And, well, it appears he's paid for it. One's bunted back to the screen by Vaz, 1-1. Trying to bunt for a hit with his team leading 6-0. But lots of fun activities with Jalapeno and Henry the Puffy Taco tonight. 1-1. Chopper up the middle. The shortstop Verdugo to his left. Settles his feet. Throws on to first in time. One away. And it's such an energetic crowd tonight that they're really enjoying some of this exciting entertainment.
2: Folks look good in that jersey tonight.
3: They do. Yeah, a lot of them wearing the sleeveless jersey giveaway. Presented by McCombs Ford West. Here's Sam Colasingham, first pitch. For a strike in its own one. Francis Pena already with a scoreless inning under his belt, out of the pen. Deals the 0-1. Ripped to right center field on the run over Roberts, and he has to field it on a hop. Traps it to right center. Colasingham a wide turn, but he'll stay at first. One out single here in the seventh inning. And that'll bring up Spencer Nivens. Missions fans, don't forget that every Saturday night home game, you'll have a chance to participate in the Texas Lottery Lucky Roll. Each attendee in the selected Lucky Roll who is 18 or older will win scratch tickets courtesy of the Texas Lottery. We'll see you at the Wolf for our next Saturday home game tomorrow, and you may go home a winner. First pitch to Spencer Nivens, misses low, and it's 1-0. You like the energy on that one?
2: I love the energy.
3: Good. Good, I'm glad. Nivens tripled and scored back in the fourth inning. Walked to lead off the fifth. Also has a sacrifice fly. He's been productive tonight. 1-0 pitch. Low 2-0. Elsewhere, Amarillo leads Tulsa 5-0 in the seventh inning. Midland with a 3-2 lead over Corpus Christi in the bottom of the sixth. Righty Pena sets, kicks and delivers, slashed foul and out of play. 2-1. We're not getting sad yet about the end of the home slate in the 2026 season, but we're not too far away from those feelings. Only 8 home games remaining after tonight. Runner goes from first. The pitch chopped over the mound of the shortstop Verdugo. Only played at first, and he will retire Nivens. Colasingham reaches on the fielder's choice to second base. And Daniel Vasquez coming up. But make sure you get out here and take advantage of the missions while they're around, because then you're going to have to wait a long time.
2: Man, single digits. That's what hurts right there.
3: Yeah. It's pretty wild. First pitch to Vasquez. Rope to left. Sending McCoy back on the edge of the warning track. Sticks up the glove and makes the catch. And that ends the inning. Scoreless seventh for Francis Pena. Two scoreless frames out of the pen. Stretch time at Wolf Stadium. 6-0 Northwest Arkansas.
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3: Bottom of the seventh inning. Missions trail 6-0 at Wolf Stadium. Albert Fabian leads off for San Antonio against Hunter Owen, who has been dominant to this point. First pitch, a slider over for a strike. It's 0-1. Owen, 6 shutout frames. He's allowed just 2 hits so far. Albert Fabian has one of the 2 San Antonio hits, the 0-1. Inside 1-1, it was a leadoff double in the second. He was stranded there. What a series he's put together. Pitch. This is low, 2-1. He's 9-for-15 this week. 8-for-18 last week in Frisco. It's 2-1. Broken back ground ball the second. Acosta has it, throws on to first in time. Nice job not being distracted by the shards of Fabian's bat going towards him. And there's one gone in the seventh inning for Ryan Jackson. 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Here's Ryan Jackson. First pitch inside. It's 1-0. It's been rare lately to see this Missions offense slowed down like this. You have to credit Hunter Owen. Pitch outside. Coming off seven shutout frames with 12 strikeouts against Springfield, and he's looking to come close to matching that here tonight, which is hard to do. The 2-0 outside, 3-0. We've got some Missions fans trying to start the wave here. Owen with eight strikeouts at this point in 6 1/3 innings. Now the windup kicks and fires. Outside for ball four, it's a four-pitch walk to Ryan Jackson. And now Jack Costello strides up to the plate.
2: And you know, Jordy, you just said how rare it feels to see this Missions offense quiet lately. That's very true. And also goes to the point that every time the Missions do get a base runner, it feels like, okay, here it goes. This is the moment where they come alive. Because that's just been the case, whether it's up in Frisco or this week against Northwest Arkansas. It feels like they're always one little moment away from getting back into it.
3: Comes a visit to the mound from the catcher Brown. There is action in the Naturals bullpen. Maybe buying some time here to get someone throwing. Missions have had success against Northwest Arkansas's bullpen this week, a unit that has struggled this year. And right now they're just trying to get to that unit. That is the key at the moment. 6-0 in the bottom of the seventh. Wyatt Costello, Jack Costello, coming up to the plate. That was strange. Very strange. Don't know where that came from. Jack at the plate. First pitch. In for a strike, it's 0-1. Oh, goodness. Costello flight out to center his first time, reached on a fielder's choice in the fifth. The set and the 0-1. Off the end of the bat up the first baseline, past the pitcher Owen. Tough play for Acosta, and he's got nowhere to go. Infield single for Jack Costello, and the Missions have runners at first and second with one out. They threatened in the fifth, threatening here again in the seventh as Luis Verdugo strides up to the plate.
2: I'm telling you, it's just one big hit away from making it a game with Northwest Arkansas struggling bullpen. Looks like the time comes now.
3: Manager Brooks Conrad out of the dugout for Northwest Arkansas. And what a performance from his left-hander, Hunter Owen. He is going to exit here to some high fives from his infielders. 6 1/3 shutout to this point. The Missions have runners at first and second with one out in the bottom of the seventh, trailing 6-0. We'll be right back on KKYF.
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3: Bottom of the seventh, Anthony Simonelli, the new pitcher for the Naturals. First pitch to Luis Verdugo, outside 1-0. First and second, one out. Missions trailing 6-0, trying to find their way back into this game. Simonelli readies and comes home. Outside, 2-0. Missions finally able to get Hunter Owen out of the game. Now they turn to Verdugo. Help them get on the board here. The pitch. Ground ball to short. Vasquez to second for one. Acosta turn to first. Just in time. Double play. And just like that, Simonelli gets his squad out of the jam. 6-0, Northwest Arkansas leads as we go to the top of the eighth inning.
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3: Clay Edmondson, the new pitcher for the Missions. 6-0, Northwest Arkansas, onto the top of the eighth inning. Connor Scott leading off. Gets Edmondson, first pitch. Fouled out of play, and just to our right, it's 0-1. Ooh, that was a little bit close. Been having some close calls this week up here. Maybe we'll get a second before the end of the season. The 0-1 from Edmondson, outside, count 1-1.
2: That's the trajectory we need, too. Little soft liner, not too much speed to it. We'll make the grab.
3: Righty Edmondson set at the belts, delivers outside. We've got a much better shot if it is hit with that kind of velocity. Harder line drive, you're more likely to duck. Just get out of the way of that.
2: I can't see me ducking after this year, how hard we've tried.
3: Oh, man. Can't say the same. 2-1. Swing and a miss, 2-2.
2: Kind of protect the laptops up here.
3: Yeah, that too. the first instinct has to be to close it, and that's not really the first instinct usually. 2-2, outside the count full. Clay Edmondson on for his 38th appearance of the season, his 15th with the Missions. He deals a swing and a miss. Scott strikes out swinging. One gone. Brings up Canyon Brown. Some fun history that took place yesterday in Major League Baseball. Rangers starting pitcher Jacob DeGrom. Big milestone. First pitch fouled out of play. It's 0-1. Didn't get a chance to talk about it yesterday, but

0: Longtime Matt, a former top prospect in their system. A couple of Cy Youngs, and then made his way to the Rangers back end of his career. Pitch outside, it's 1-0. It's easy to forget how long he has been around.
1: Can I give you my hot take?
0: Yes, please.
1: Gotta bring the long hair back.
0: One foul out of play left side. I like that idea. I like it a lot.
1: It was such a signature look.
0: It was. When he was a part of the Mets World Series run in 2015, that was a signature look for him then and for a while after that. The 0-2. Swing and a miss for strike three. Or no, is that just strike two? It is. Pardon me. First pitch was called the ball. Now Edmondson looking for this 1-2-3 frame. The pitch, oh. Chopper foul up the third baseline. We've seen a version of Clay Edmondson at times recently that has mirrored some of his dominance with high A Fort Wayne. That is a great sign. There's also been some challenges. The 0-2 inside, and it hits Alberto Rodriguez. Two out, hit by pitch. Rodriguez is hit for the second time and in a similar spot, right in the back. He's going to have an uncomfortable night's sleep tonight. That is no fun. Here's Angel Acosta. MLB Plus is new for 2026. 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Acosta takes ball one high. Edmondson set and delivers. Fouled straight back. Two runs in the first, four in the fourth for the Naturals as been plenty against a Mission squad that has been held to just three hits tonight. Edmondson set. The 1-1. Hit high in the air, foul down the right field line.
1: The positive you can take from that is similar to the first three games, Naturals not doing a lot of damage throughout the ballgame, just select innings, like on Tuesday, four of their five runs coming in one inning.
0: Edmondson fires outside. Mitchens had some challenges earlier in the season with big innings on the mound, and they have been able to really neutralize that for quite a while now. 2-2 home. Powell out of play. Despite this one at the moment not going their way, this has still been a really good series for San Antonio, and they've got a chance to make it a great one over the weekend. Pitch is a soft liner to shallow right. It'll fall for a hit. Staying at second is Rodriguez. Loop single for Angel Acosta, his second of the night. First and second, two gone for Luke Pelzer. A six-game series, it is so, so hard to win all six. It's what makes the minor league so interesting. Edmondson set. First pitch. Outside 1-0. You can make so many different adjustments. New set of pitchers throughout the week that might give you some matchup advantages. So as much as you love to see a sweep, it is very hard to pull off. Pelzer fouls this one out of play. And so when the Missions take 4 of 6 in their last home series against Springfield.

0: You really celebrate a series like that, because even just 4 of 6 is really tough to do. Pitch from Edmondson, outside.
1: Last week, especially with our scoreboard watching, the ups and downs of Amarillo against Midland.
0: Yeah.
1: Corpus Christi, Tulsa. By the end of the week, they all split 3-3. Missions were an inning away and a couple of runs from splitting in Frisco after all the twists and turns of that series. So a lot of times things do head towards the average, which I think you make a great point on. If you win any series, period, even with 4 wins, that is a huge, huge feat.
0: And if the Missions do win their next 2 series, as Edmondson has called for a balk here, Rodriguez down to third, Acosta up to second. If you do win the next 2 series, to do that here against the Naturals, you need to take one more game, and then you take 4 of 6 against Springfield. You're going to have a really good shot at making the playoffs with facing 2 divisional opponents fighting for that same crown in September. That's the way you have to look at it. 1-1 pitch outside, 2-1.
1: And these games especially important out of division, because as long as you're behind teams, and like Midland and Amarillo, them coming into town and headed to Amarillo, unless you're already ahead of them, you're going to have to win the
0: right
1: series.
0: 2-1 home. There's a strike at the letters. Count now full, 3-2. Pitch from Edmondson. Just outside for ball 4. Pelzer draws the walk, and that loads the bases. Xavier Vaz will step up. As Brian mentioned, more fun tomorrow night here in Wolf Stadium. Missions pitching coach Eric Abreu out for a visit. Got Congo Falls night. Special jerseys being worn by San Antonio. The Missions going out to the zoo earlier this week to enjoy what it has to offer. It's going to be great.
1: It's going to be great. I don't know if I should even ask this right now or if I save it for tomorrow. Maybe I ask it and you decide whether to answer or leave the folks waiting. What is your spirit animal, Jordy?
0: We can also circle back to this.
1: We can circle back.
0: Ooh, that was very corporate of me. We can circle back. I do have an answer to this question. We were talking about it earlier. First pitch to Vaz in for a strike. It's 0-1. I think of my spirit animal as a penguin. I really vibe with their energy, you know, where they waddle around. They like the water. I like to go in the water too. 0-1 outside. It's 1-1. They just seem very positive, very happy. So yeah, I like the penguins. How about you?
1: I love a good penguin.
0: Are you going to save your answer for tomorrow? Pitch outside, 2-1.
1: No, we can do it now.
0: Okay, what do you got?
1: I love me a dolphin. Gotta be a dolphin.
0: You know, if you know Brian, that really lines up with a lot of things. 2-1 pitch outside, 3-1.
1: They're so smart.
0: Yeah,
1: they run the ocean.
0: They do.
1: Nobody messes with them.
0: Nope. They're very friendly to all that are near them, right?
1: Unless you mess with them.
0: Yeah, that's right. Pitch for a strike now, 3-2. 6-0 Northwest Arkansas, bases loaded, 2 out here in the top of the 8th.
1: They can work on their football.
0: Yeah, hasn't been going so well for quite a while, huh?
1: Yeah.
0: Payoff pitch, swing and a miss for strike 3. Clay Edmondson strands the bases loaded and strikes out the side here in the top of the 8th. 6-0, Northwest Arkansas in front as we go to the bottom of the 8th.
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0: Bottom of the eighth, 6-0 Northwest Arkansas, as Anthony Villar will lead off for the Missions. They've been held to just three hits to this point. Anthony Simonelli back to the mound. First pitch, breaking ball for a strike, 0-1. Simonelli in relief of Hunter Owen for his second inning of work. The 0-1 pitch. Upstairs, it's 1-1. So a brilliant outing from Hunter Owen tonight. 6 1/3 shutout frames, allowed just three hits. Struck out eight. Misses for ball two. Saw a really fun pitching matchup in the big leagues today. A battle of experience and youth. 2-1 inside, 3-1. Was Jacob Mizorowski of the Milwaukee Brewers against Chris Sale of the Atlanta Braves. 13 years apart in age. 3-1, swing and a miss, 3-2. Sale has been one of the best pitchers in baseball when healthy for years and years. Mizorowski is the new phenom in Major League Baseball. And both those guys, their start today between two very good teams, and the Brewers and the Braves. The pitch fouled straight back and just to our left. Wow, that was close. Oh, Brian, I'm not sure we're going to get as close as that again this year. That was something.
1: Did you see how quickly I got up?
0: You reacted so fast. The pitch fell out of play as Villar stays alive.
1: We've been standing all game. I took one seat for 1 second, and now I'm back out.
0: I was ready. Set from Simonelli, the 3-2. Fouled out of play.
1: Not sure the folks to our left were ready.
0: No, I don't think so.
1: They're so focused.
0: So focused. Locked in, doing their job, as they should be. Good for them. 12 innings combined between those two pitchers. Salem Mizorowski as Villar takes inside for ball four. Leadoff walk here in the eighth. Two runs allowed and 12 strikeouts. Just amazing to see the battle of a new age starter who can throw 105 miles an hour and Chris Sale still chugging, you know, still chugging.
1: And Chris Sale, who's had a lot of ups and downs, it has not been a straight path throughout his career. Was so good. Had a downfall, but now right back up.
0: This pitch to Kai Roberts, misses low. Sales ERA on the season, 2.20. Mizorowski, 1.68. They have been something else this year. Pitch to Roberts, inside, 2-0. Missions have threatened in recent innings, just haven't been able to come through. See if they can put the pressure on the Naturals bullpen. Make this interesting. This crowd hoping for something to cheer about. Catches the inner half for a strike, 2-1. They have been so locked in tonight. Simonelli comes set. Pitch. Chopper to short. Vasquez fields on the backhand. Only played at first and retires Roberts. Villar down to second on the fielder's choice. And here's Braden Carpathios.
1: They have an error on the board on that miscue up the middle, but credit the Naturals defense that has struggled this week, looking a lot sharper tonight.
0: They've done a really nice job, especially the middle infields. Vasquez and Acosta have been really sharp tonight. Pitch to Carpathios. Sweeper over for a strike, and it's 0-1. I feel like, Brian, when I hold on to this baseball, we tend to get foul balls closer. So I'm going to hold on to this for a little while. This pitch is swung on and missed. It's 0-2. I really want to get you that second one this year. I really do.
1: If that's been the case, what are we doing up here?
0: I know.
1: Come on now.
0: I know. I mean, maybe it's just this week that it's felt that way, but yeah.
1: I'm a little disappointed.
0: The 0-2. If this is low, it's 1-2.
1: I'll remember that.
0: Yeah, I can't really say that it's been a season-long thing, but definitely this week I've felt that vibe. 1-2. High, 2-2.
1: It'd be a great game note.
0: It would, and you know, that one really felt like the one we had in May because it clanged off the window there just to our left, and last time it bounced in here, so I thought we had a chance, but not to be. Pitch home. Ground ball to short. Vasquez waits for it. Sidearm throw to first in time. Villar down to third base. Now two gone in the eighth inning for Alex McCoy.
1: Could come up with a radius comparison of distance between foul ball and booth when Jordy is holding on to other foul ball versus not holding on to foul ball. Get geometry up in here.
0: Oh, this is great. First pitch to McCoy. Swung on and missed. It's 0-1.
1: I will say I was not good at geometry or physics.
0: Oh, gosh.
1: That's why I was a communication major.
0: Well, I can't help you there. I fear we are both not in the right category to do such things. McCoy fouls out of play, and it's 0-2. I have not yet met a broadcaster who is an expert in physics and geometry. But you know what? I would love to see that. I really would. The 0-2 outside. It just doesn't feel like the type of brain that lends itself to success in those areas.
1: Many of us probably discovered that in physics class.
0: Yeah. Painfully so, right?
1: What's a vector?
0: 1-2. Broken bat. Ground ball. Foul. Makes me shudder.
1: No, literally cringing.
0: Ay, ay, ay. Get the protractor out. Oh, boy.
1: Oof.
0: Nightmare. Nightmare.
1: A proof?
0: No. That really is the worst thing. Who created that, and who made us need to do that? Why? What is that doing for me in my life now? 1-2 pitch outside, 2-2. There's many things about math and science you can take with you, but proofs? Someone's got to give me some sort of answer on that one.
1: It's all about the logical thinking, Jordan.
0: Right. Sure. 2-2 in the dirt, and it's full 3-2 on McCoy.
1: Think about sine, cosine, and tangent every day.
0: Yeah, sure. Ugh. You know, the Pythagorean theorem, That translates a little bit. I'll give geometry that. That's a part of life, you know. It is. That helps. 3-2, line foul down the left field line as McCoy ripped that one, but was out front. 6-0 Northwest Arkansas, bottom of the eighth inning. Runner at third with two out. and a full count on McCoy.
1: So every time we see on our dashboard launch angle, I really have to stop to think for an extra second.
0: Pitch, swing, and a miss. McCoy down on strikes. Simonelli picks up the punch out. A scoreless eighth inning. Naturals shutting out San Antonio as we head to the ninth. 6-0 Naturals.
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0: Johan Moreno into the game for San Antonio. It's 6-0 Naturals in the top of the ninth inning. Moreno back with the Missions after a stint in AAA. Second appearance since his return. First pitch to Sam Coolisingham at the knees for a strike and the count 0-1. Moreno kicks and delivers high, 1-1 the count. Moreno had an inning and a third scoreless with three strikeouts on Tuesday. Started out with a walk and seven straight balls and then he really settled in with his command. The 1-1 at the letters for a strike. Count 1-2. Coolisingham has been active after a couple of doubles yesterday. Sacrifice fly in the first. Also singled. He drives that one to right center field. That is trouble. Headed for extra bases. It is off the wall. Coolisingham thinking three, heads around second, off to third base, the throw not in time. A leadoff triple for Sam Coolisingham, putting together a nice series. That is the second triple of the night for the Naturals.
1: Northwest Arkansas definitely gaining some offensive momentum tonight. And if you're the Missions, you hope that doesn't carry over into tomorrow. Good thing Ian Koenig, the league leader in innings pitched, is geared up and ready to go. But definitely some good swings tonight for the Naturals.
0: First pitch from Moreno. Misses low, and it's 1-0. Spencer Nivens at the plate. He's responsible for the other triple. Scored in the fourth after leading off with that three-bagger. Pitch on very high. It's 2-0. All right, I've got some questions for you, Brian, if you're ready.
1: I am ready.
0: Moreno set. 2-0 pitch. Mrs. Lowe, 3-0. Do you have, at this point, I know we've still got some time, but do you have a couple of favorite Missions games this year that come to mind.
1: Ooh.
0: You've been a part of.
1: Wow.
0: Yeah, I know. You can think on it. Nope, no rush.
1: You know, I already have two right away.
0: Great. 3-0. Fastball for a strike, 3-1.
1: Thursday night in Tulsa, 12-inning win. Leandro Cedeño with a mammoth home run in the 12th inning to beat what is an amazing Drillers team.
0: Moreno fires, swing and a miss, 3-2.
1: I remember that game was crazy because the Missions took a two-run lead in the top of the 11th, and then Griffin Lockwood Powell hit a two-run homer right away to tie it up. And it's like, oh my goodness. But then it kept on going, and Cedeño sealed it for good.
0: That was a truly wild game. Payoff pitch, check swing, and going around is Nivens for strike three. One gone in the ninth. We'll sing him at third. Here's Daniel Vasquez.
1: And then in that same pattern, so easy to pick a 12-inning game, we have the one here against Frisco. Romeo Sanabria with the walk-off homer. Chris Sargent Jr., the catcher, picking up the win on the mound.
0: That's the first one that comes to mind for me as well. That was incredible. First pitch inside. It's 1-0. And quite frankly, I think in that group of three, Tuesday night, that was just an incredible win for the Missions. Maybe number one on the list in terms of how unbelievable it was. It swung on and missed. Three Missions down to their final strike in the game. Four straight two-strike hits to win it. Amazing.
1: Yeah, down three with nothing really going offensively until that point.
0: Pitch home, upstairs.
1: And we'll see how it plays out, but could be the most important one of those because of when it happened. And you talked about it earlier, coming off of three straight losses in Frisco. You could fall four in a row at home to start a series against a team that's been in last place, but no, they picked themselves up.
0: Wave and a miss for strike two. While it didn't go the Mission's way, I think just in terms of a game that we'll remember, Friday night in Frisco last week was pretty insane. Just the back and forth nature of it, both teams refusing to go away. A painful one, but just memorable with the type of offense that was displayed. That one's grounded foul. Vasquez go back into the box.
1: 10 home runs that night.
0: Yeah. Wild.
1: It's been a really fun year.
0: It has. It's been great. And there's still lots more exciting baseball to come, including here at the Wolf. Moreno fires. Line drive, base hit, center fields. In to score, Kulasingham. RBI single for Daniel Vasquez. It's now 7-0 Naturals.
1: I think you'd probably agree with this set of games. The last three in Midland in July after the Missions fell in the first three, and it looked like maybe early on in the second half they could be buried. Midland at the time in first place, I believe it was five back at that point at its worst, and the Missions could have easily lost those last three games. They were down big, could have been eight back, but instead showed the fight that they have all year and won the last three.
0: Yeah, I was just going to go there, actually. The three straight one-run wins in Midland, including a wild finale before the All-Star break on Sunday. Seven-run inning in that Sunday contest. Just an amazing, amazing game. There's been so many close finishes for the Missions this year. They've not been blown out very often, especially since that tough stretch early in April. Wyatt Hoffman is starting to throw in the Missions bullpen. San Antonio hoping that they don't have to do that tonight. Moreno's first pitch fouled straight back, and it's 0-1. It's 7-0 Northwest Arkansas. Their offense has come alive here tonight. 11 hits. All their runs have come in just three half innings. Two in the first, four in the fourth, and one here in the ninth. The 0-1 on its way. Foul out of play. It's 0-2. on Connor Scott. One for four. Single then scored in the fourth inning. He's also struck out three times. Moreno set at the belts at time called plate. Elsewhere, Amarillo shuts out Tulsa 5-0. Midland with a 4-2 lead over Corpus Christi in the ninth inning. 0-2 home. Swing and a miss for strike three. Good slider from Moreno. Picks up his second strikeout. And Mission's manager Chris Tremme is going to take the ball from Johan Moreno. Just threw his 20th pitch, and that is his pitch count. So, after five pitchers used tonight by the Missions, they're going to go to a position player in Wyatt Hoffman to try to get this last out in the top of the ninth. 7-0 Northwest Arkansas. We'll be right back on KKYX.
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0: Wyatt Hoffman into the game. His 1-0 is swung on and missed to the screen. So down to second goes Daniel Vasquez. Hoffman, an infielder for the Missions this year. Chris Sargent Jr. was the guy earlier in the season that would be a position player and go on the mound. It's Hoffman right now, and he played that role last season. This is his 10th appearance in the minors on the mound, as that one's fouled straight back. Four appearances with San Antonio on the mound in 2025. And Hoffman's just going to continue tossing some lobbers up there. There's another lobber, and it's grounded into right center for a base hit. Rounding third is Vasquez, and he will score. RBI single for Canyon Brown, and it's now 8-0 Northwest Arkansas. Hoffman tosses high, 1-0. That one a flame-throwing 46 miles an hour, the pitch. Grounded left side past Costello for a base hit. Rodriguez has a single. First and second, two out of the ninth. Here's Angel Acosta. Hoffman just trying to get this last out in this inning. This is not, of course, his job or what he might have expected coming into this game.
1: No, but he has seen the final out of a game recorded many, many times before.
0: First pitch is grounded to short. Verdugo has it. Throws on to first in time. Wyatt Hoffman gets the final out on the mound. It is 8-0 Northwest Arkansas onto the bottom of the ninth here at Wolf Stadium.
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0: 8-0 Northwest Arkansas. Trying to close it out in this bottom of the ninth. Gusto Mendieta in the pitch. Third pitcher of the evening for the Naturals is Tirso Ornelas will lead things off. San Antonio, rare slowdown offensively tonight, and you credit the starter, Hunter Owen. He was masterful for the second straight start. Mendieta set. First pitch. Driven to right field. Hit well. Rodriguez on his way back at the wall. It clangs off the wall. Ornelas digging for second, and he'll get there safely, standing up with his 28th double of the year.
1: At no point today have the Missions at-bats gotten uncompetitive. Even though they have not scored and it's gotten away from them, there have been so many times where just one more hit would get them truly back in it, and that's because they have worked walks, they have extended at-bats. So the approach, still there. Just got to keep it up.
0: We're Fabian, 1-for-3 tonight. Has been tremendous in this series. First pitch from Mendieta in the dirt, 1-0. Beyond now, 9 hits in 16 at bats this week. It was against Mendieta that the Missions rallied with 4 runs to overcome a 5-2 deficit on Tuesday in the ninth. 1-0 was swung on and missed. It's 1-1. Facing a 8-run deficit here, it's quite different. Midland finishing off a 4-2 win over Corpus Christi. So the situations are out there in front of them now going into tomorrow. The Missions lost. They dropped to 3 back of first and 2 back of Midland. Pitch on the inner half for a strike. They would be just 1 back still of Corpus Christi. Everyone's had a nice series down at Whataburger Field, taking 3 of the first 4 from the hooks. 1-2, swing and a miss. Fabian chased out, and there's one away.
1: Seems like the Rock Hounds are starting to play some good baseball yet again.
0: Yeah, they sure are. Dropped last night's game, but they've been on a really nice stretch lately. 7-3 in their last 10. Ryan Jackson at the plate. First pitch. Outside, 1-0. It's Amarillo trying to hold off everybody else at the moment. And it was an impressive win against the Drillers tonight, holding them to just 3 hits. talked all season long about that offense, how good they've been. Pitch to Jackson. Chopper to short, scooped up by Vasquez. Throws on the run to first in time, and the Missions down to their final out here in the ninth inning. Last chance in the form of Jack Costello, as Ornelas is down at third.
1: You know, Leo DeVries has not played in a week. Has not been placed on the injured list, but has not been playing for Midland, so curious to know what the situation is there.
0: That is strange. Very strange. First pitch. Line drive into left field, a base hit. Jack Costello, an RBI single to break up the shutout in the ninth, and it's 8-1. Love how animated the crowd is in this situation. So pumped to see the Missions just get a run across.
1: They've been waiting all night. Kate's getting ready to run the bases. Fun times all around.
0: Here's Luis Verdugo. Costello picks up his seventh RBI in AA. Mendieta set. First pitch to Verdugo. That's in for a strike in the count 0-1. Mendieta looks in, delivers. Skied foul and out of play. And it's now 0-2. Home game number 61 of the season here tonight for the Missions. 118 overall. Pitch to Verdugo. High. 1-2. They are winding down, but there is still so much to play for in the playoff race. 1-2 on its way. Swing and a miss for strike three, and that is the ball game. Northwest Arkansas, an impressive pitching performance. They hold the Missions to just one run on five hits, pick up their first victory of the season by a final score of 8-1. They have eight runs on 13 hits and one error. Time of the game, 2 hours and about 48 minutes in front of a crowd of over 3,100 at Wolf Stadium. Thanks so much for joining us here tonight on the radio side. We'll be right back with the Missions post-game show. Final score, Naturals 8, Missions 1.
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11: It's time for the San Antonio Missions postgame show. A recap of the just-concluded Missions game and a complete rundown of the Texas League and Major League scoreboards. Now let's head back to the ballpark.
0: Welcome to the Missions postgame show. Jordy Feeblatt here with you. The Missions fall 8-1 to the Northwest Arkansas Naturals here tonight. Talk more about it in just a second. Let's wrap up the scores. We're talking a little bit about in the Texas League. 5-0 win for Amarillo over Tulsa. Midland with a 4-2 win over Corpus Christi. Springfield defeats Arkansas 5-3. They continue their push to clinch their division crown in the second half early. And Wichita with a 4-1 win over Frisco tonight. Rough Riders continuing to struggle against the wind surge. With Amarillo's win, San Antonio drops to 3 games back of first place. They are 1 back of Corpus Christi and 2 back of Midland with their win over the Hooks tonight. In the Padres organization, 13-8 win in 10 innings for Great Lakes over Fort Wayne. Round Rock defeats El Paso 12-6. They're through 7 innings down in El Paso. And San Jose leads Lake Elsinore 9-0 in the top of the 5th. The Padres, meanwhile, hosting the Minnesota Twins this weekend. They lead 6-2 at Petco Park over Minnesota. A 4-run bottom of the 5th for San Diego to take that 6-2 lead. Ty France homered in the first inning. And Fernando Tatis, Luis Renjifo, Manny Machado, and Ty France have all added RBIs in that 4-run 5th inning. It is Randy Vasquez on the mound for San Diego tonight. 2 earned runs allowed on 2 hits. So the Missions, after a couple of dramatic wins, 3 straight 1-run victories to begin this series, just got outplayed here tonight. Northwest Arkansas started it out with 2 runs in the first inning. Sacrifice fly hit by Sam Kulasingham. And another sacrifice fly for Spencer Nivens made it 2-0. A 4-run 4th inning was the big frame for the Naturals. RBI single for Connor Scott. Kenyon Brown doubled in Scott. And then Acosta singled home Brown to make it 5-0. Wrapping it up with another RBI hit was Luke Pelzer. And Missions did not score until the bottom of the 9th inning of this game. 2 more runs in the top half of the 9th for the Naturals. RBI single from Daniel Vasquez and an RBI single from Kenyon Brown. Missions turned to Victor Lisadaga tonight. He gave up 5 earned runs in 3 3rd innings. On 5 hits, and we saw 5 normal pitchers for the Missions, and then it was a position player in Wyatt Hoffman who got the final out in the 9th inning. Missions' lone run came on an RBI single by Jack Costello to drive in Tirso Ornelas. Just 5 hits, though, in total in the game, and San Antonio will look to get their offense back up and running after they were so good in that department in the first 3 games of this series. Thanks so much for joining us here tonight. First pitch tomorrow at 7:05. Budweiser On Deck Show getting started at 6:50. Ian Koenig takes the mound for the Missions against Drew Beam of the Naturals. For my partner, Brian Yentelson, I am Jordy Feeblatt saying so long from the Wolf. We'll be right back tomorrow. Have a great rest of your Friday night, everybody.
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She came to see him one last time. 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
2: Good Saturday morning to you, my Texas farming and ranching neighbor. 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
2: We are Down on the Farm, and you're our neighbor. Neighbor, let's get started. On the line with John Robertson from Coleman Livestock Auction. John, how was the sale?
4: The sale was good. Market was good. The market was a little softer this week. We had a good numbers. We had 1,086, but market, like everybody else, a little bit softer this week. Demand was good, but of course, we're just hitting all these little things going on around the world right now with Tyson shutting down, these other things hitting the market that's hurting us, you know. Our feeder steers were down 5 to 15 yesterday, so over on that market, feeder steers 2 to 4s were 535 to 6, 4 to 6s were 415 to 505, 6 to 8s were 325 to 365, 8s to 1,000 were 265 to 309. Over on the feeder heifers, we were down on that one about another 5 to 15 on most classes. Almost 2 to 4s, we were 510 to 650. 4 to 6s, we were 440 to 520. 6 to 8s, we were 352 to 490. And the 8s to 1,000, we were 245 to 270. Over on the packer side, bulls were down 5 to 10 this week. We were at $1.91 to 208. Packer cows, we were down 8 to 10. They were $1.60 to $1.69. $1.40 to $1.50 on those boners and breakers. And our lighter, shellier cows, $1.18 to $1.30. Over on the bred cows and pairs, we sent some back to the country. Pairs were 3,500 to 4,000. Bred cows, we sent some back, were 3,150 to 3,350. So we're about 200 to 300 lighter, lower on this week on those bred cows. So with all this drought going on and no rain and the heat just killing us right now, it's just it's one of those things that with weather breaks and we get some rain, it's going to be a little bit lighter on these in this market.
2: Well, tell everybody how to get a hold of you for next week's sale.
4: You need to get a hold of me next week, 817-475-6. 377 or the girls in the office at 325-625-4191, Larry.
2: I appreciate you, John. Thank you.
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2: Bye-bye.
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2: Neighbor, I need to mark your calendar for you. 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You need to mark that calendar for September 5th, 2026, the replacement female sale from South Texas Cattle Marketing. It's the fall female replacement sale. Comes up on the 5th, 12 noon at Nixon Livestock Commission Company. 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First calf heifer pairs, fall and winter calving breeds, opens, true F1 Tiger Stripes, true F1 Brangus, F1 Brayfords, Brangus, and some Brangus Baldies. Also featuring a select group of 25 bulls, Herefords, Angus, Charlays, and Brangus. Why don't you call Lou Thompson? 830-334-8227 is the office. You can get a hold of him on his mobile, 830-965-3058. Neighbor, that's coming up Saturday, September the 5th, 12 noon in Nixon. Y'all come. We're on the line with Ron Beck from Flatonia Livestock Auction. Ron, how was the sale?
5: Went well, Larry. Very good. Market's a little bit cheaper, but we ended up with 984 head total.
2: Good. Walk the pens with us.
5: Yes, sir. Top cows, 168 to 184. Medium cows, 140 to 154. Thin cows, 110 to 135. Pairs, they range from 3,500 to 4,400. Bred cows, 2,000 to 4,150.
2: Good. How about the calves and yearlings?
5: Yes, sir. Our steer cattle, 2 to 300 pounds, average 539 with a high of 625. 3 to 400 pounds, 459 to 575. 4 to 500 pounds, 389 to 465. 5 to 600 pounds, 347 to 410. 6 to 700 pounds, 327 to 380. 7 to 800 pounds, 313 to 337. Our heifer cattle, 100 to 200 pounds, average 655 with a high of 680. 2 to 300 pounds, 541 to 615. 3 to 400 pounds, 430 to 540. 4 to 500 pounds, 372 to 605. 5 to 600 pounds, 345 to 595. 7 to 800 pounds, 341 to 525.
2: What do we know for next week?
5: Yes, sir. I had a couple calls. One's got 20 head, another one's got 25 head. And we'll probably be getting some more calls as the weekend comes about.
2: Well, tell everybody how to get a hold of you, Ron Beck, for that Monday sale in Flatonia.
5: Yes, sir. The office number is 361-865. 3538. My cell phone is 361-772-4806. And we appreciate y'all's business.
2: And I appreciate the call, and we'll talk to you next week. Have a good weekend.
5: Thank you, Larry.
2: Thank you. Bye-bye.
5: Bye-bye.
2: 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We're on the line with Jody Fry from Producers and Cargill San Angelo. Jody, how'd that sale go?
3: Well, we followed the trend of most sales earlier in the week. Lower market on these calves. 675 head was the total today. Calling these calves and yearlings for the most part $4 to $8 lower. I thought he was pretty active on the lighter weight cattle. Some of those real fleshy and real heavyweight calves definitely on the lower side. Slaughter cows and bulls calling those $2 to $4 lower. But would note, had a limited nest of high yielding cows and bulls today. Really not that many cows and bulls on offer this week. Another short supply of replacement cows and just a handful of cow-calf pairs sold about steady. Better quality steers, 400 to 600 pounds from 320 all the way up to a high of near 470, mostly from 340 to $4. Better quality heifers, 400 to 600 pounds from $3 to a high of $4, mostly 320 to 365. Slaughter cows, average to high yielding, 135 to 155. Just a few of those highest yielding cows, 156 to 162. Slaughter bulls, 180 to 195. Same way on those, just a few highest yielding bulls from 196 to 201, and not enough bred cows and two-year-olds to test that market.
2: Tell everybody how to get in on the action next week.
3: You bet. Should be another busy week. Forecast over 100 degrees over the weekend, and seems to go hand in hand with working some sheep. So look for a pretty good run on Tuesday. Come back next Thursday with the cattle sale, hopefully another 600 to 700 head. You can call us there at the office at 325-653-3371. Mobile phones 234-7895.
2: Jody, I'll let you get back to Wheel of Fortune.
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2: Keep it. Bye-bye. 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
6: We're on the line with Sean Geiswhite, Gillespie Livestock. On how'd we sell cattle in Fredericksburg?
7: Larry, we ended up with about 770, something like that, I believe. Market was sure a little softer. I guess it kind of reflected the board what it's done the last week. So I'm going to say it was in some spots it might have been 20 lower. Looked like little cows and bulls. They took a little more money off. It was a little cheaper. But then, you know, we got that some of those bred cows and some of those short-term cows. And, you know, that old market was still good. So I thought we got along good for everything going on right now. So hopefully this thing will level out and won't drop so drastic and from day to day, and we'll get a true market again. So we'll just keep playing it by ear. But I thought we got along real well in Fredericksburg. Quality looked good, and producers doing a good job with their cattle.
2: Good. So, do we know anything next week about sheep and goat numbers or cattle?
7: I've had a few calls on the sheep and goats. I'm sure we'll get a decent run again on the sheep and goat in, and is that time of year, getting into the fall here, then into August and September, starts seeing a few more calves, I'm thinking. So,
2: all right. Well, tell everybody how to get a hold of you.
7: You can reach us at 830-997-4394.
2: Thank you, Sean.
7: Thank you.
2: Bye-bye. Neighbor, I want to welcome a new sponsor to Down on the Farm Radio, Blowtown Hatters. Now, they had their grand opening on Saturday the 1st. They've got straw hats, felt hats, hat shaping, and cleaning. They're at 540 10th Street, Suite 108 there in Floresville. Call 210-883-7871. They stock war bonnet, at Blackwood, Bailey, Twister Felts, and Straws. All the Westerns for now. All the shaping's done in person by Trevor or Montana. Yes, they cut brims, and yes, they do blocking and shaping. Remember, they're at 540 10th Street, Suite 108 in Floresville. Y'all go by and tell them you heard about them from Larry Marble on Down on the Farm. We're on the line with Seth Crane, Union Commission Hondo Livestock. Seth, how'd the sale turn out?
8: Had a pretty good run of cattle, Larry, 412 head. Good run of sheep and goats, too, 130 head of them. That market was good on those sheep and goats. Cow-wise, probably ended up with 50-something cows. Packer cattle took off a few dollars, but still good. $1.31 on a low-yielding cow, up to 180 on our top cow. Packer bulls from 182 to 213. Had all those pairs in there, and they kind of bring from 2,800 on the older end up to a little over 5,000 on the better end. Red cows from 2,200 up to 4,100. So I thought the replacement market got along sure good. Calf and yearling deal, might have been some cheaper on some of them bigger cattle, but still just a lot better market than I thought it could have been today. I thought we got along really good here. 2 to 3 weight steer, 450 to 590. 2 to 3 weight heifer, 4 1/4 to 620. 3 to 4 weight steer, 430 to 550. 3 to 4 weight heifer, 380 to 570. 4 to 5 weight steer, 390 to 468. 4 to 5 weight heifer, 360 to 448. 5 to 6 weight steer, 330 to 390. 5 to 6 weight heifer, 340 to 412. 6 to 7 weight steer and bull, 310 to 361. 6 to 7 weight heifer, 302 to 346. Your 7 to 8 weight steers and bull yearlings, 285 to 389. And 7 to 8 weight heifer, 260 up to 312. 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
2: Katie, thanks for being on Down on the Farm.
9: Absolutely, Larry.
2: And we're on the line with Ken Jordan, Jordan Cattle Auction, San Saba. Ken, how did the Thursday sale go?
10: You bet, Larry. Went up 1,384 head of cattle. I thought overall the market continued this week with good demand and fairly active market all week long. I thought the stocker steers overall sold steady, maybe to $5 lower, with 11 steers today weighing 500 pounds at 440, a little over $2,200 on those 5 weights. I thought the real lightweight stocker heifers, they were probably $4 to $5 higher compared to last week, with the balance of the stocker heifers probably 5 to 7 lower. I thought we had more of those lighter weights today, a little more attractive on them, so probably better quality than we had last week, and that's why we moved up on those. I thought the feeder steers and heifers, they were steady to $7 lower, kind of depending upon quality and kind and everything. And had a group of 76 steers weighed 746 at 357. Those steers dollared out $2,663 and change, Larry, on those. Getting to our packer cows and bulls, they were 2 to 4 lower probably overall. A little bit heavier on their field today because of the hot weather. They kind of tanked up on water more than normal, I guess you'd say. The pairs and bred cows, they were steady and in very strong demand again today, Larry.
11: Larry.
6: Good. Now we've got a special.
11: You bet, Larry. We got right at 3,600 head consigned to our Saturday female sale. And we clean them all up right in around that 3,400, something in that range. There's a lot of good pairs, bred cows, bred heifers, open heifers. That sale starts at 10 o'clock on Saturday. If you can't make it, we do have it live on the internet. Also, our running order will be up around Friday afternoon, probably around 6 o'clock to 6:30, Larry. We got a lot of pictures, videos on the website and everything of the cattle. We'll add more tomorrow as we get them sorted up and everything. And you can find that, Larry, at jordancattle.com.
6: I appreciate it, Ken. Thank you so much, and we'll talk to you after that special.
11: You bet. Thank you, Larry.
6: Bye-bye.
11: Bye-bye.
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12: Sure thing, Larry. This exclusive private hill country hideaway is located on 1796 Ranches in a gated community. They have an HOA. It's lightly restricted. And this 20-acre tract, we call it Tract 17, already has some improvements.
6: Tell me more about them.
12: Absolutely. This property is wildlife exempt. It has an Edwards aquifer well and a 1,400-gallon holding tank that currently supplies water to three concrete troughs for some of the wildlife running around. And there's already a lot of brush clearing on this track as well.
6: Are there any restrictions on the building?
12: You can build now or build later, and you get to choose your own builder. And barn dominiums are allowed on this property.
6: What about the wildlife in the area?
12: Oh, because this property is surrounded with mature grand oaks and other native hardwood trees, there's abundant wildlife, including white-tailed deer, fallow, axis, black buck, and red stag.
6: What about the fencing and the roads?
12: It's partially high fenced on the back boundary, fenced holding pen, and it has paved roads throughout the community. Electric and fiber will be provided to the front of the lot as well.
6: With where this is located, it's less than an hour from San Antonio, about 45 minutes to the Frio River in Concan, and only 15 to Utopia, and convenient to both Garner State Park and Lost Maples Natural Areas, right?
12: It is perfect for those looking to escape the hustle and bustle of the city life while still having that convenience with a short drive.
6: And Melissa, the schools in that area are great. Tell these good folks how to get in touch with you. I know they're interested.
12: They can call me directly at 210-387-8081. And I give you my word, if I don't answer, I'll call you right back.
6: And Melissa, y'all've got a great website. Tell the folks about it.
12: www.homesteadandranch.com.
6: Melissa, thanks for being on Down on the Farm.
12: Oh, thank you, Larry. Appreciate your time.
6: We are on the line with Phil Brockenbush, Giddings Livestock. Phil, how did our Monday sale go?
13: It was good, Larry. We wound up with 1,362 total. The cows and bulls a little cheaper. The camp deal is cheaper, too. The board's been down and border opening and plants shutting down. So it was a little cheaper, but it could feel really good.
6: Well, walk the pins with us.
13: Here's 300 back average, 533, brought up 810, 3 to 4 weight, 442 to 530, 4 to 5 weight, 402 to 495, 5-6 weight, $3.59 to $4, 6 to 7 weight, $3.32 to $3.55, 7-8 weight, $3.35. From 8, 300 back average, 464, brought up to $8. 3 to 4 weight, 433 to 540, 4 to 5 weight, 384 to 490, 5 to 6 weight, 344 to 530, 6 to 7 weight, 332 to 450, 7 to 8 weight, 293 to 350. Your bull yearling, 7 to 850 pounds, 235 to 330, 850 to 1,000 pounds, $2 to $3. The tiger cows and bulls, the high yield bulls, 210 to 226, the medium yield bulls, 290 to 205, the high yield cows, 155 to 178, the medium yield cows, 146 to 154, the little thin cows, 125 to 145. The stalker cows, the pairs brought 2,000 to 4,100, and the bred cows, 1,800 to 3,500.
6: What do you know of for this next go round?
13: Right now, I don't know if this market's going to slow them down a little bit, or, I don't see it getting any better anytime soon with, going into September and October, but Labor Day, we'll have a sale and we'll have a little cow deal, kind of a small little special. We'll have some good cows on Labor Day, but other than that, I don't know of a whole lot right now.
6: Tell everybody how to get a hold of you.
13: Yes, sir, you can call me at 979-716-4395 or call the barn at 979-547-4395.
6: I appreciate it. Thank you, Phil.
13: Yes, sir.
6: Bye-bye. Neighbor, this portion of Down on the Farm is brought to you by McCoy's. McCoy's Building Supply Center is 85 stores, 3 states. 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We are on the line with Madison Bexley. Maddie, how are you?
14: I'm really good. How are you, Larry?
6: 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Thanks for asking. How was the sale Thursday?
14: We had a good day. We ended up with 1,273, 263 cows and 21 bulls, 211 sellers, and 105 buyers.
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14: On the starter cows, we had a lot to pick from and got along pretty good. No really front-end pairs this week. The better of the pairs brought from 35 to 3,800. The mediocre middle-aged pairs brought from 28 to 3,450. The longhorn and the planter end of the pairs brought from 1,650 to 2,600. The good bred cows brought from 2,750 to 3,850. The mediocre middle-aged and shortbred cows brought from 21 to 2,700. The planter end of the breds brought from 1,450 to 2,050. Packer cows and bulls have been 4 to 5 lower than a week ago. The good high-yielding cows brought from 160 to 180. The medium-yielding cows brought from 145 to 159. The low-yielding and thin cows brought from 122 to 144. The good high-yielding bulls brought from 2 to 210. The low, medium, and lightweight

0: 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So good. Got a good start for next week. Yes, sir.
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1: I appreciate it. Thank you so much.
0: Thank you.
1: Bye-bye. Maybe let's take a look at beef movement. Looks like Thursday morning's Fed Cattle Exchange online auction. No sales, 1,520 head offered, bids of 223 to 225. Looks like export data, USDA showed beef sales for 2026 at 9,299 metric ton for the week ending 8/13. That was a 5-week low. Mexico was the buyer of 1,600 metric ton. South Korea to 1,400 metric ton. Shipments tallied 12,646 metric ton, and that was a 6-week high. Cattle on feed data will be released today. Looks like July placement 6.7%. Marketing's down 7.2% from a year ago. August 1st on feed data is seen up about 2.4%. Wholesale prices look like this. Choice select spread 26.19. Choice box down 506 at 389.93. The select 43 lower at 363.74. Looks like Thursday's kill 103,000 head took the week to date to 412,000. That's down 4,000 from the previous week and 39,893 head below the same period last year. Neighbor, there's your beef movement. We are on the line with Cousin Brian Lentzman from Seguin Cattle Company. Cousin Brian, how'd the cattle sale turn out?
2: Shaped up real good, Larry. Didn't end up with as many as I anticipated, but I called the stocker calf market off $10 from where we were last week. Packer cows and bulls, $5. But, you know, there's still lots of dollars laying out there. I ended up with 240 head of cattle, those 2 to 3 weight steers, 555 to 585, 3 to 4 weights, 465 to 570, 4 to 5 weights, $4 to 480, 5 to 6 weights, 334 to 375, 6 to 7 weights, 305 to 328, with 7 to 8 weight steers, 292 to 318. Heifer mates, 2 to 3 weights, 529 to 550, 3 to 4 weights, 438 to 480, 4 to 5 weights, 383 to 470, 5 to 6 weights, 334 to 425, 6-7 weight heifers, 283 to 375. Top end of the packer cows, $1.72. Didn't have any good outstanding bulls. Top end today was $1.80. Had some palpated cows they brought from 1950 to 2700 with no pairs, so that's the cattle market. Sheep and goats end up with 913. Market a little bit better there today, but the quality was good all the way through. Top end of the nannies, $235 with the good kid goats bringing from 250 to 350. And top end of the door pre-use, 185 with the good lambs bringing from 2 to 330. So like I said, I was satisfied where we ended up today.
1: Tell everybody how to get in on it for next week.
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1: Neighbor, if you're in the need to purchase or sell a property within this region, don't forget about our premier sponsor within this area, Tracy Phillips. 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
1: Thanks for being on Down on the Farm.
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1: And we're on the line with Brian Upmore from West Auction. Brian, how'd the sale go?
4: Sale went pretty good, Larry. Had 1,476 head on Thursday, August the 20th.
1: Walk the pens with us.
4: High yield and slaughter bulls, 190 to 208. Medium yielding slaughter bulls, 170 to 190. High yielding slaughter cows, 150 to 169. Medium yielding cows, 135 to 150. Low yielding cows, 90 to 135. Fat cows, 145 mostly to 160. Had a real outstanding cow bring, 181. On the pairs, a real light test, 3,200 to 3,900. Older planter kind of pairs, 2,500 to about 3,500. The good bred cows, 3,200 to 4,600. Older kind of common bred cows, 1,500 to 2,850. On the number one steers, 200 to 300 pounds, 450 to 740. Three-weight steers, 425 to 560. 400 to 500 pound number one steers, 380 to 470. Five-weight steers, 315 to 403. 600 to 700 pound steers, 290 to 343. The seven-weight steers, 280 to 325. On the heifers.

0: Number one, for 200 to 300 pounds, $4 to $6. Three weight heifers, 375 to 505. 400 to 500 pound heifers, 360 to 455. Five weight heifers, $3 to 385. Six weight heifers, 280 to 337 and a half. 700 to 800 pound heifers, 265 to 315.
1: Good. What was the count again?
0: 1476.
1: Do you know of anything for next week yet?
0: I believe so, Larry. It's just staying hot and dry. They're going to kind of keep coming, I believe.
1: Tell everybody how to get a hold of you.
0: Cell number is 254-379-4283. The office is 254-826-3725.
1: I appreciate the call. Thanks so much.
0: Thank you, Larry.
1: Bye-bye. Neighbor, good news. I need to toot my own horn a little bit. 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So you folks in places like Hermely or Rotan or Roby or Jayton or Spur or Post or O'Donnell, Colorado City, Sweetwater, Roby, Aspermont, Tahoka. You can listen to Down on the Farm too, and I know you are. Thanks so much, Texas, since 1996. And neighbor, we started out right here on our flagship station, 680 AM KKY. We are Down on the Farm Radio. Neighbor, shotgun, look at the grains. Corpus Milo, $9. 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I'm Larry Marble. Good day, God bless, have a good weekend, and we'll see you.
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4: 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Temperatures expected to exceed 100 degrees.
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0: professional truck driver. I drive an 18-wheeler. I was asleep in my truck. All of a sudden, I heard a big bang that knocked me off of my bed, and I end up hitting the steering wheel and the gear shift. And when I got up, I look at that. 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
1: Back a few months ago, I was headlining at a great big nightclub. And he put me up a couple of days early. I came in a couple of days early, and they put me up at what they call the Star Suite. Now, here I am, headliner in one of the biggest nightclubs in the country, and I wake up at 8 o'clock in the morning in this Star Suite, all by myself. Yeah, that's what I said, aww. But I did what I've always done, man, to cheer myself up. I picked up my guitar, I sat down, I wrote me a little song. Now this is how it feels, to be alone at the top of the hill, trying to figure out why.

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I love you.

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0: You said,
1: "This is where you get off, boy, 'cause I'm going back to Alabama." As I stepped out of that Cadillac, I said, "Mister, many thanks." He said, "You don't have to call me Mister, Mister. The whole

0: time for San Antonio Missions Baseball. The 13-time Texas League champions and San Diego Padres AA affiliate, Missions Baseball is brought to you in part by HEB, by Chevrolet, by Security Service Federal Credit Union, by UT Health San Antonio, by Coca-Cola, by Bud Light, by Methodist Healthcare, and by George Salinas Injury Lawyers. 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
1: Good evening, Missions fans, and welcome to Wolf Stadium, home of your San Antonio Missions, where the home team will look to continue what has been a phenomenal week at the ballpark. The Missions have taken three of the first four from the Northwest Arkansas Naturals, including two walk-off winners on Tuesday and on Thursday. They'll look to bounce back after a tough loss yesterday, but their leader in innings and the Texas League leader in innings pitched, Ian Koenig, on the mound. So should be a great opportunity for the Missions to get back in the win column. I'm Brian Yanselson. Welcome to the Budweiser On Deck show on this Saturday night. It is Congo Falls night. We are honoring the San Antonio Zoo from first pitch till last pitch and beyond with fireworks brought to you by the San Antonio Zoo along with Bud Light. So it is going to be an exciting night all around here at the Wolf. We appreciate you for tuning in and hope that you have as much fun as we know we are going to have here at the ballpark. Last night, the Missions fell after falling behind early 6-0. The Naturals really jumped on Victor Lizárraga, making his return from single-A Lake Elsinore after some time at the Arizona Complex League. And then the Naturals ended up just building on their lead. The Missions offense went quiet for the first time in quite some time, and they fell 8-1 to Northwest Arkansas. First win of the week for the Naturals. And so they will look to win the next two to even the series, while the Missions will look to clinch the series win here tonight. They just need one more. And really, beyond just the series win, they are looking at the bigger picture. Including tonight's game, there are 20 games left in the second half and in the regular season overall. And the Missions stand three games back of first place Amarillo. So every game means a little something extra. And we will see if they can get back in the right direction here tonight. We'll take a quick break. After a break on the Budweiser On Deck show, you'll hear from Garrett Hawkins, Missions reliever who recently joined Curves, Cannons, and Bells. So stay tuned here on the Budweiser On Deck show.
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1: Welcome back to the Budweiser On Deck show. Garrett Hawkins has been dominant for the Padres ever since joining their system, so much so that last year he was their minor league pitcher of the year. And recently he sat down with me on Curves, Cannons, and Bells, the official podcast of the San Antonio Missions. So here's a little bit of that conversation with Missions reliever Garrett Hawkins. Sports. Garrett, how's it going?
4: Good. How are you?
1: I'm good. Thank you so much for joining. You've had a couple of really strong years for the missions and just in the Padres system in general. And we're going to get to all that. Really cool accomplishments. But these conversations are all about learning about you and how you got here and how you got to where you are. So I want to take it all the way back to Canada, Saskatchewan, Saskatoon, mm-hmm. Canada. What was life like growing up there?
4: Grew up in a small town, so you kind of know everybody, really like connected with your classmates and stuff like that. And then, yeah, played lots of sports, which was a big thing for me, and kind of getting to know all my friends and stuff.
1: Yeah, what are all the sports that you played?
4: Played some basketball, some volleyball, bit of hockey. Being from Canada, I think everyone probably plays a little hockey. Curled also. Yeah, kind of everything that I could get my hands on.
1: Huge curling guy. That's an electric sport.
4: Yeah.
1: But baseball, how does that come into the question when, you know, it's not a sport that's super popular in Canada quite yet, and it's so cold. How did you fall in love with the game?
4: Yeah, I think just playing from an early age and kind of watching lots on TV helped a lot. Back home, the season's a lot shorter. You know, we don't get kind of the year-round sport, so you kind of enjoy it while you have the nice weather. And, yeah, just kind of something I grabbed onto and kind of got better as the years went on.
1: Were you a Blue Jays fan?
4: Yes, yeah, big Blue Jays fan, yeah.
1: Who were some of the people that you would look up to and say, like, I might want to be like him?
4: I don't know, there's lots, especially like Jose Bautista and those years of Blue Jays, and I like watching Roy Halladay as well.
1: Yeah, no, that was a great era of Blue Jays baseball for sure.
4: Yeah.
1: When did you start to see all those other sports that you were playing and then say, hey, you know what, baseball's the one for me?
4: Probably around like 11th, 12th grade. I moved to like a baseball academy those years, and that was kind of the big step of like, okay, this is kind of what I want to focus on. It was tough just because I didn't want to stop playing those sports, and I like enjoyed the kind of all around aspect of that, but it was kind of time to just focus on that one sport. And I didn't really want to miss out on something, you know. I wanted to kind of give it my all and see how far I could take it.
1: I bet it's a lot of indoor training in Canada, right?
4: Yes, for sure. Yeah, you gotta, yeah, kind of make use of the space you have.
1: Yeah, no, I can imagine. We're here with missions reliever Garrett Hawkins, and you focus in on baseball. You move to a baseball academy. You do really, really well. You win the Canada Cup a couple of times for Team Saskatchewan, and then you end up staying in Canada for college, the University of British Columbia. What led you there?
4: I was a late bloomer, as you could call it, maybe. Not a whole lot of offers out of high school, and UBC had just built a brand new field, and the facility and campus was amazing. Coaching staff was awesome. So that was kind of the place I knew where I would maybe get an opportunity to play a bit more than maybe if I went to somewhere else where I maybe wouldn't fit in quite as well. And yeah, opportunity to stay in Canada too. All our games got played down in like Idaho and Oregon. But yeah, I enjoyed my time there.
1: Yeah, it's a pretty neat setup. It's the only Canadian school that's in NAIA, so playing a lot of American schools. Must have been a cool experience to get that, you know, crossing into to the U.S.
4: Yeah, for sure. And yeah, just the kind of the scouts and stuff that you see going across these other states. Guess one downfall is travel, you know, crossing the border and 10-hour bus rides, but that's part of the fun of it, I guess.
1: Yeah, absolutely. And like so many people at that time, the COVID pandemic really playing a part into your experience. Your season got cut short after just a few games in 2020. Mm-hmm. How was that experience? What was going on at that time?
4: Just a lot of unknowns. I think, yeah, we got cut short in like March of my, I guess, sophomore year, junior year. Yeah, so just didn't really kind of know, especially guys being their draft year and stuff like that. Just not being able to play was a big blow to them. We had one guy go down to Georgia to play, just needed innings. So yeah, difficult time. We kind of made do of what we could, practice kind of in groups, just kind of distance or whatnot. But yeah, kind of difficult for everybody.
1: Thank you so much to Garrett Hawkins for his time. If you enjoyed the conversation, you can listen to the rest of it on Curves, Cannons, and Bells. 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You can listen to that entire conversation. We'll be right back on the Budweiser On Deck show, getting closer to first pitch lineups right ahead.
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